just checked into the Sweat Hotel, and I'm your host, Keith Sweat. Now, what I want you to do for me tonight, right now, is go turn the lights down real low. 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That's 866-927-9328. Here, as always, you get to apologize, you get to confess, and you get to get a taste of the maintenance man. You just checked in to the Sweat Hotel.

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2: How you doing, baby? Where you calling from?
3: I'm calling from Arkansas.
2: Arkansas. What can I do for you tonight?
3: Yes, I'm just on here feeling a little down, you know.
2: Why you down, baby?
3: I just broke up with my fiance.
2: Well, why did y'all break up?
3: It was some minor technical, you know, just some minor things. But I just want him to know that I love him and I hope we can work things out.
2: All right. Well, how long y'all been together?
3: We've been together for a year and a half now.
2: Well, you know what? Tell him to call me and let me see if I can help you put it back together, all right?
3: All right. Thank you, Keith. And I'm a big fan of you.
2: Thank you, baby. I appreciate it.
3: All right. Bye-bye.
2: Bye-bye.
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0: Celebrity golfers scheduled to attend will be Ed Tootall-Jones, formerly with the Dallas Cowboys, Avery Williamson, former Tennessee Titan, A.J. Merriweather, local entrepreneur and former Harlem Globetrotter, and Jerry Reese, former general manager of the New York Giants. 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
2: 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I apologize for anything that I didn't do right. 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
3: Sweat Hotel.
4: Hey, this is Keith. Who am I speaking to?
3: Oh, my goodness. You're speaking with Melissa.
4: Hey, Melissa. How you doing, baby? What can I do for you today?
3: I want to apologize to, I don't know what to call him now, baby daddy, long life friend, but it's been too many years, half my life, and half our lives together, and now it's coming to an end. And neither one of us know how to really be an adult about it. And I just want to let him know that I apologize for, I don't say sorry because where I come from, don't be sorry, be careful. I just want to apologize to just let him know if I'm not trying to hold him back for still fulfilling his young need or his young want or the worldly want. You have to draw a line as a man.
4: I understand.
3: No, and admit your wrong, and also admit your fault. And once, if you can't do that, then you can't prosper in nothing that you do. And you have to learn to forget, and you have to learn to forgive. You never forget, but you just have to learn to forgive. At the end of the day, I feel like I will forgive him for just about anything. And at the end of the day, when you have deceived me, and you come in as if you're Superman with your chest broad out and have a nonchalant attitude as if whatever I do, it doesn't matter. If you find out, it doesn't matter. When you have diamonds, you don't treat them like rocks.
4: Well, you know what I think right now? You probably disappointed and you scorn and you hurt and you definitely fed up from what I'm hearing. So basically, I think once you get over that initial period, because you're just getting out of a situation, once you get out of that initial period and time has elapsed, I'm quite sure you will look at it the same way I'm telling you you should look at it, and then you might be able to build a friendship with that person. And I want to say thank you for checking and love you, girl, all right?
3: Thank you, Keith. Love you.
4: All right, bye-bye.
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0: 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As Jerry always says, don't dream it, drive it. 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
1: The Sweat Hotel.
2: 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I will never do anything to hurt you. I give all my love to you. And if you need me, baby, I'll come running only to you. Now that's my confession. 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

0: checking right here. 866-92-SWEAT. You're inside the Sweat Hotel. Who am I speaking to?
1: Angela.
0: Hey, baby. How you doing tonight?
1: Fine.
0: Okay. What can I do for you tonight?
1: I want to make a confession.
0: Okay. What's your confession?
1: The man that I'm currently involved with, I just got a letter from one of my exes, and I sat down and wrote him a 10-page letter, and the one I'm involved with right now, he don't know about it.
0: Okay. Well, why did you write your ex a 10-page letter?
1: Because some of the stuff that he said in the letter, I really felt where he was coming from, and I had a lot of stuff I needed to get off my chest.
0: Update me on some things, because what were some of the things he said? Because you wrote your ex a letter, so there had to be a reason why you wrote your ex a letter. So
1: he wrote me a 4-page letter, and I just decided to write him back, but when I finished with it, I realized it was 10 pages. And I read it over and was like...
0: Do you still have feelings for your ex?
1: Yeah, a little bit. But we haven't been involved since I was 17.
0: What are you trying to do, baby? You trying to go back to that or what? I'm curious.
1: No, he asked me... One question he did ask me in a letter, like, who does my heart belong to? Who will it always belong to?
0: Okay.
1: And I'm kind of confused on that because nobody never asked me that before.
0: Okay, well, who do you think your heart belongs to?
1: Honestly, I don't know. Half with him, half with the man that I'm involved with now.
0: Well, that's a problem then.
1: I know, it's a big problem.
0: When you tell your man that you wrote your ex a 10-page letter, it's going to definitely be a problem. You don't think so?
1: Yeah, I know it's going to be a problem. He'll probably be mad, and he'll probably not leave me completely, but leave the... Out his feelings for maybe a couple of days.
0: All right, well, why don't you call me back and let me know how this one turns out, okay?
1: All right,
0: baby, take care of yourself. Have a good night.
1: Mm-hmm.
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enjoy the 5-star meals, but you was with me for the Zaxby's. Hauling me down from the start. I used to be broke, I was ashy. I hate we didn't tie the knot, but that's how life goes. You always would say that I might blow. 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And I help with the lease. 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
3: This is Natasha.
2: Hey, Natasha. How you doing, baby? What can I do for you tonight?
3: I want to thank you so much, Keith. I was calling you a few weeks ago, and I was telling you about my boyfriend and how we had gotten to it. And, you know, he wasn't talking to me, and he didn't talk to me for like 3.5 months. But you told me to keep on trying to talk to him and apologize, and he finally came through.
2: Okay. Well, I'm glad I could help you. He finally came through, baby, huh?
3: Oh, thank you, and I love you and your show.
2: Thank you so much, baby. I appreciate that.
3: All right, you take care.
2: You too now. Bye-bye.
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2: Jerry, I didn't know you whistled.
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2: Let me hear you whistle again. Jerry, that's cool. Do another. Wow, that's beautiful. Got any more?
3: Oh, yeah. I really get going when I'm on Jerry Ward Autoplex lot. When I see so many good-looking cars, I just whistle. And Tony, I feel good when I see people happy at Jerry Ward.
2: 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Y'all come say hello to the whistler, Jerry Ward.
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1: 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If not a whole lot, just a little bit, baby. 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
2: Hey, this is Keith. Who am I speaking to?
3: This is Keith Sweat?
2: Yes, it is. It's Keith. Who am I speaking to?
3: No, hold on for me for 1 second, okay?
2: What am I holding on for?
3: I mean, you know, I'll call you back because I'm in the store. I'm looking for one CD. I'm sorry. I'll call you back, okay?
2: Okay, call me back.
3: I'll call you. Don't worry. I'm sorry. I'm looking for one CD. I'm somebody.
2: All right, call me back. Call me back, baby. Call me back.
3: Okay, bye.
2: All right, bye-bye. Hey, this is Keith. Who am I speaking to?
4: How you doing, Keith? This is Patricia. How you doing?
2: Hey, Patricia from Baton Rouge, Louisiana. What's going on, baby?
4: I know, going on. I haven't talked to you in a minute, but it's all good.
2: Well, thank you for checking in. I appreciate that. I thought you forgot about me.
4: Oh, no. I can't never forget about my number one
2: celebrity. Thank you so much. I appreciate that. How's everything been with you?
4: It's been rough.
2: I understand. Well, you know what? Things do get better. You know, we have to go through adversities before things do happen to make us feel good about ourselves and in our lives. If there's a dark cloud, believe me, the sun will shine eventually. All right?
4: I like when you made a dark cloud. I thought you stopped at something called, so that's why I haven't called like in a couple
2: of months. Not at all. Not at all. But thank you for checking in. I appreciate that.
4: All right, baby.
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16: I'm Wendy Shatner, and I've been around a long time, but I'm truly humbled when I see the real battles our brave, paralyzed veterans have faced defending our freedom and when they come home.
15: 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I was paralyzed.
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Damn, y'all feel it? Like one, two, three. The world keeps turning.

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0: Yeah. This album is dedicated to all the teachers that told me I'll never amount to nothing. To all the people that lived above the buildings that I was hustling from that called the police on me when I was just trying to make some money to feed my daughter.
1: Yeah, yeah.
0: And to all my peoples in the struggle, you know what I'm saying? 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
1: See, man, I ain't tripping off none of my homeboys. 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

The songwriter says, it won't always be like this. God will perfect that which concerneth you, my Lord, sooner or later. My God, I'd rather say sooner than later. It's going to turn in your favor. It's turning around for you. It won't always, my brother, be like this. My sister, God will perfect that which concerneth you sooner than later. It's going to turn in our favor. It's turning around for us. How about that? That song was on my heart, and I felt like you needed it today. Yeah, I just felt like you needed to hear that. And I feel like we need to touch and agree. I am hot chocolate all over the world. And we need to touch and agree that it's turning around for me. I know they said they were not going to do it. I know the court case don't look like it's turning in your favor. I know you're alone right now. It seems like friends are far away. You've been disappointed over and over. You're in a dilemma, you're in a valley, you don't know how to get up. But if you'll just agree with hot chocolate today, it's turning around for me. Come on, family, let's text that. Let's put it in the atmosphere. You've complained about it enough, you put that in the atmosphere. You talked about how tired you are, you've put that in the atmosphere. You said you don't see your way out, you put that in the atmosphere. And those are the things that are happening. But how about putting an atmosphere with hot chocolate that is turning around, my Lord, for me? Can I get about 25 witnesses?

that want to agree with hot chocolate today by way of a text message is turning around for me. Dyesburg, is it turning around for you? Jackson, Tennessee, is it turning around for you? Bolivar, Whiteville, Somerville, is it turning around for you? Let's put it out there. Brownsville, what say you? Union City and Ripley, is it turning around? Lexington and Henderson, let's go over there to Selma and Corinth. McKenzie, is it turning around for you? 901-219-2020. I want about 25 people to just text me, it's turning around for me. At 901, remember I'm not a 731 number. That's probably why you couldn't reach me for life insurance. You need to dial 901-219-2020. It's turning around for me. Hey, family, it's turning around for hot chocolate. It's turning around for Susan. It's turning around for James. Turning around for Larry. It's turning around for Tanya, for Betty. Come on, family. For Benson, Bentley. It's turning around for you, for me. Let's put that in atmosphere, because it won't always. My Lord, be like this. God is perfecting that which concerneth me sooner or later. I'd rather say sooner than later. That's what the songwriter says. It's going to turn in my favor. It's turning around for me. Is that Vashawn Mitchell? I'm not even looking up the song. It's just on my heart. Is that Vashawn Mitchell who sings that song? Will y'all text me? I could just Google it or chat GPT it, but I'm asking my radio listeners. We are in a family. We are a family, and we're in every storm together. You may have lost a loved one and you don't know how to deal with it. It won't always be like this. My Lord, I know I've lost a mother and a husband close together in time, but it won't always, my Jesus, be like this. I know what it's like to be broke. I know what it's like to be homeless. I know what it's like to have your car repossessed, but it won't always. Now that was years ago, but it still won't always. When it was happening to me, about 20-something years ago, especially. I had to tell myself it won't always be this way. It's not going to always look like this. It's not going to always feel like this. When I was single, and everybody saying, there ain't no good man out there. I said, that's a lie. And then God sent my late husband, Mr. Hot Chocolate, to let me know it won't always be like this. You won't always be in crazy relationships or meeting the wrong person. The right person will come. Mr. Hot Chocolate came. Come on now. And he's not the last man that'll treat you right. He's not the last man that can be trusted. He's not the last man that love God. Women and men, if you're standing for a spouse, God got some more good people out here who will love you, like you. Because I don't know, I haven't read up yet on the new thing with Kirk Franklin's wife saying she loves him but don't like him. I don't know. I haven't heard the story. I haven't heard her say. I've just been seeing the headlines. But God will send somebody to love you and like you. I don't know Kirk Franklin's story. I love his music. I love his wife. But what I know about my God, the one I serve, the one I stand for, the one who stands by me, my God, he'll send somebody to love you and like you. Mr. Hot Chocolate loved me and he liked me. And God will do no less for you. Come on, it won't always be like this. I want you to text me, it's turning around for me. I don't care if you don't have a dime right now. It's turning around for you. There's a door that's going to open. There's an opportunity that's going to come. There's a way God is going to make. And everything is not temporary. I remember I was going through a season where nothing good seemed to last. Anybody been there? And the Lord said, there will be a season called permanent coming for you. And it came, and it's here, and it's still here, and it'll come for you. Everything won't last for just a little while. God's got some things that's going to last a long time for you. He's turning it around for you, family. I feel this thing today. I am hot chocolate all over the world. 901-219-2020. We're going to pray for the turnaround in just a few minutes. Go on and text me. It's turning around for me. Wherever you are, mile in Tennessee, it's turning around for you. Come on now. It's turning around. It's three-way. It's turning around for you. Humboldt, Trenton.

It's turning around for you. Yes, it is. Middleton, Tennessee. Tune. Medina. Come on, family. It's turning around for me. Go on and text that. Put it in the atmosphere today. Let's defeat all these negative thoughts and feelings today. 901-219-2020. Stay with me, family. Hey, family, how you doing today? Let's talk about some life insurance, but let's talk about it from the standpoint of what is whole life. Hot Chocolate sells whole life, but what is that? That's insurance that never changes, okay? A lot of you all have insurance with your car, and they say, let's bundle it together, right? So many of you have universal whole life. You don't have regular whole life. That means that that policy might eat itself away backwards later. This bundling, this car insurance, you better call Hot Chocolate. I'm not telling you to get rid of it. It's cheaper. I know it is. You got $50,000 and it's cheaper because most of the time when you have about $50,000, you have universal whole life, which is not a full life policy. Let me say it again. It's not a full whole life policy. It has a component that can eat itself away backwards at a certain time. It'll stay the same a while, then all of a sudden in the background, it's eating up your cash, it's eating up your policy, and you don't even know it. That's why I don't sell that. And most of you get it from your car insurance place. They say, let's put the home and the auto and the life together. Be careful, okay? 901-219-2020. I sell whole life. We don't eat itself away backwards. We don't change on you. We don't go up on you after 20 years, 30 years. We're not term insurance. We're whole life. Old people call it their straight life. Yeah, they're permanent. Some of the times your grandmama had it. It never changed on her. And she told you, girl, you better get you some of this whole life. Well, maybe she didn't tell you, but you better get it from Hot Chocolate today. 901-219-2020. And let's talk about this $9.95 on TV and in your mailboxes. $9.95 won't put you in the ground. 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No health questions. When they tell you that, think about it. Why would I have to ask you health questions, Hot Chocolate, but they don't. They don't ask you health questions, no health questions, because they're not going to cover you immediately. They're going to put that policy on pause for at least 2 years. They didn't tell you that part, did they? 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They sold you the icing and not the real cake. 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

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You've put this off long enough. You said last month, last week, last year, you're going to get life insurance from Hot Chocolate. Let's do it today. 901-219-2020. I'm out of here. Love you, family. Bye. You know, sometimes when it gets to be the worst of times is when it's about to become the best of times in your life. Sometimes you're quitting too soon. You're settling for less than what God has for you. Come on now. You're speaking words of defeat and negativity. But the reason I'm telling you today that it's turning around for you, because I need you to change your perspective. Sometimes you need to change your relationships. Move away from the people who are keeping you stuck, who keeping you clubbing every weekend, who keeping you in crazy relationships, who keeping you holding on to nothing. Come on, family. Sometimes we have to shift our relationships in order to shift our place in God. Sometimes your blessing is passing you by because you're in the wrong place with the wrong person. You're listening to the wrong people. Who are you listening to in the mornings, in the afternoons, at work, in the evenings? Who is in your ear? My late husband, Mr. Hot Chocolate, used to say when we first got together, he said, "Babe, watch who's in your ear." And for those of y'all who are just finding out that my husband is gone, because it's amazing. The longer he's gone, the more people come and say, "I didn't know." It's amazing about death. Sometimes the word hits a lot of people, of course, at first, but then there's a whole sector of people who still don't know. So if you don't know, thank you for your condolences. You're welcome to call and give them to me. It does not frustrate me or make me feel strange. If you're just finding out that Mr. Hot Chocolate is in heaven, yeah, it's been a different life without him. But God is faithful to the widows. That's what I can tell somebody now. If you're by yourself, God will be faithful. Yeah, you know, I'm used to being in a marriage, being with my best friend who was Mr. Hot Chocolate. And to not have that, oh, of course, I went through my grief and it's been challenging. But what I know is it's turning around for me. Come on, family. What I know is God is faithful even without Mr. Hot Chocolate being on earth any longer, without my mother being on earth any longer. God is still faithful. My purpose is still stable. God still has a plan for me. Thank God for every day I did have with Mr. Hot Chocolate. Every moment, every memory. I was thinking today about our last vacation. We went to Jamaica. That was our last vacation together. But it wasn't God's last time of doing what he's going to do. Come on, family. Mr. Hot Chocolate's not here. And of course, he was here a year or so, even over a year after that vacation. But it was our last and it was our best vacation ever. But what you have to understand, even when death comes, God doesn't end. The blessings don't end. They may change, things may shift, it may be an adjustment, but God is still, for those of you all who've lost loved ones lately, he's still turning things around for you. It's still turning around for you, because it won't always be like this. Oh, Jesus, I don't know who needs to hear this again. It won't always be like this. God is perfecting that which concerns you. God is looking on your problem, looking on your dilemma. He sees your void. He sees your loneliness. He sees what you need to happen. And God's got it. Not only does he have it, he's sending it to you. And he's sending it to you, and he's sending it to us. Oh, God is here to make a difference today. I'm going to pray for you when I come back. He's turning it around for me, is what you need to be texting me. And 901, 219-2020. And I'm here to serve you in life insurance. People are dying. They don't have coverage. They're begging for funerals. 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

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I'm waiting for your call. 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I bring everybody's problem, everybody's dilemma, all of our uncertainties, all of our questions, all of our needs. We lay them out before you right now. And you specialize in turning things around for us. You specialize in making ways out of no ways. 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

than we can imagine. You specialize in blowing our minds. So God, we're lifting our heads up. We're looking to the hills, not to opinions, not to thoughts, not to our circumstances, not to our bank accounts, not to our losses, our grief. We're looking to the hills. Ah, glory to God. From whence cometh our help? 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Because my help cometh from the Lord. Glory to God. So I'm looking where the help is. 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The help is not on Instagram and TikTok. My help cometh from the Lord. Now, you can use those things to bring help, but Father, I change my posture from looking down to looking up. I change my posture from asking my sister and asking my brother and my cousin and my mom and my daddy, my husband, my wife. God, I'm asking you to turn it around, my God. I'm asking you to make a change. I'm asking you to show your hand. I'm asking you to show up for us, God. I'm looking to the hills, my God, from whence cometh all of my help, all of my mental help, all of my physical help, all of my financial help, all of my relational help, all of my help in every part of my life, it cometh from the Lord. Glory to God. Order our steps, oh God. Order our steps, the steps of a good man or woman, ordered by the Lord. So you're letting us know you want to direct our steps. Many of us are in quicksand situations because we ordered our steps. We listened to our thoughts. We listened to somebody else's advice, but it wasn't your will. So order our steps in your way. Lead me, guide me, as the song said. Every day, that's a huge thing. Send your anointing. Father, I pray, order my steps, not in what my friend says, not in what's popular, not in what social media say, but order my steps in your word today. My God, bring me out of every dark situation. Bring me out of every hard place, oh God. Do it for my children. Do it for my husband. Do it for my wife, my mother, my father, my sister, my brother. Do it for me, oh God. Bring us out, with your strong and mighty hand. Show us your way. Show us your plan. We want to operate in your purpose. We want to operate in your destiny. We want to go where you tell us to go, the way you tell us to go. Order our steps, oh God. I'm not asking for my way of doing things, my way of seeing things, my way of handling things. No, no, no, no, no. In all my ways, I'm acknowledging you, Father, and you will direct our path. No more our sense, our thoughts, our understanding, our way, our desire, what makes us comfortable. No, no, no, no, no. We don't want our boo, our bae. We want yours, God. We don't want our way of doing things. We want your way, God. We don't want our decision making. We want you to help us to decide. We seek your wisdom today. We ask for it, oh God. You'll turn it around with just the right answer. You'll turn it around with just the right phone call. You'll turn it around, God, with just the right person in a room that I don't even know about, speaking on my behalf. Glory to God. Thank you for the rooms we don't know about that our names are being spoken. Thank you for the doors that are hidden right now that are being opened. Order my steps, oh God, for every door that's hidden right now, my Lord. Every yes that's not present right now. God, you're turning it around for us, oh God. Every opportunity that you're doing for my child, and for my child's child, and for my child's child's child, every generation, God. Thank you for every yes, every answered prayer. This is the time you will answer our prayers. This is the time we will see manifested results. Father, we're asking for your dreams for us to be revealed, your dreams for us to be manifested, your dreams for us to be the path that we follow, in the name of Jesus. God, I thank you for the turnaround today, my Lord, for the phone call, for the relief, for the way, for the open, and then thank you for what you're closing, because sometimes to turn it around, you got to close some things. God, we only want the relationships, the interactions, the friendships that you have ordained for us, oh God. We only what is on your agenda is the only thing we want right now. We only want your dreams for our lives. My God, it's beyond ours. It's more than we could ask or think. Ephesians 3:20 is giving us a glimpse of your dreams. More than I could ask or think. Your dreams, more than our thoughts could even handle. Your dream, oh God.
We've lived long enough in our dream, in our

decisions and our ways. We want yours, oh God, and we submit to you. We look to the hills. We look into the hills, and we apologize that we've looked everywhere sometimes, but to the hills. We've looked in everybody's conversations and everybody's DM. We've looked on social media. We've looked on TV, on Netflix. We've looked to what our friends have had to say. But no, no, no, Father God, we repent. For every time we should have looked to the hills. Looking to the hills is what we're doing today. When it's cometh our help, knowing, standing on, and understanding that all of my help cometh from the Lord. And we thank you for it. In Jesus' name, huh? Amen. Family, he's turning it around for us. I am hot chocolate all over the world. You go and be blessed. And let's look to the hills, because that's where the turnaround happens. I love you, family. 901 219 2020. I'm out of here. Hot chocolate all over the world. Bye.

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I sure will. Good morning, everybody. You're listening to The Voice now. Come on, dig me. One and only Steve Harvey got a radio show. One more time, partner. Steve Harvey got a radio show. Man, how amazing is that? How good has God been to me? How good has he been to you? Just check yourself sometimes. Just sit up and just run a survey. Just look at your life where it's at. It might not be where you want it to be, but that's probably some decisions you made. But really, though, in spite of all the crazy mistakes I done made, I mean, man, I look back at some of the decisions I done came up with, and man, it's just amazing he let me live. I mean, it's to exist the way I exist, it does nothing but grace, mercy, favor, all that is. That's what my mama praying for me when I wasn't praying for myself. That had to be it, because, man, I can truly tell you, I have made enough mistakes, man, stuff you would never even know about, and recovered from them all. You can too. And I don't care what you've done. Marvin Sapp has

a song out that says, "He saw the best in me when everyone else around me could only see the worst in me." You know, that's an important song, man. Especially, you know, I want to talk to men today because, man, being a man is so, so difficult. Please know, it has been my quest ever since I was a little boy. My father had one ambition. "Son, I don't care what you do, but when I get through raising you, you will be a man. That's all I want you to be." He never cared what I did for a living. It never made a difference to him. "You're going to be a man." Manhood is difficult. Now, ladies that's listening to this, I'm not saying womanhood ain't. I don't know what it takes to be a woman. So, you know, but I do know exactly what it takes to be a man. So, you know, sometimes when you talk to people on the radio, you have to preface things because people are just go, "He trying to make it look like womanhood ain't." No, that's not what I'm doing. I'm just talking to men today to explain to them that they ain't by themselves and struggling trying to figure this thing out. That you are not alone in your quest for manhood. That is difficult. But I gotta tell you, man, manhood is that kind of difficult. And it becomes even more compounded if a young boy does not have a male role model. I've said it 1,000 times, I'll say it again. A young boy without a male role model is like an explorer without a map. Well, I have a suggestion for everybody that's struggling with manhood and all of the men out there that are men. This message is for all of us, and it's for me too. You know, I was listening to Joyce Myers the other day, and she made a statement. She said, "Sometimes you got to do the right thing even when it feels wrong." You know, one of the difficulties of manhood is peer pressure and the misguided principles of manhood. See, what God wants us to be as men and what we believe manhood is sometimes two different things. I'll give you an example. I wrote this book for women, right? And I was telling them the three ways that a man shows his love. And I called them three P's. We profess, we protect, and we provide. Every man who is a man, that's how he exhibits love. We're not talky-talky, comforting, we're not great nurturers. But when it comes down to it, what we all want to do, what is in our DNA, is to profess our love for something, you as a woman, to protect you as a woman, and to provide for you as a woman. That's in our DNA. Now, sometimes that gets messed up. And I'll give you an example. Sometimes when a boy doesn't have the proper real role model in his life, he takes that principle of love that we all possess in us, every man, the professing part, the protecting, and the providing part, and we misplay it. That's why gangs exist. Gangs exist off those three principles. What's the first thing a gang member do? He profess. He claim a hood. That's the first thing he do. "This is my neighborhood. I'm Deuce Trey. I'm Triple H. I'm doop-de-doo. I'm purple. I'm red. I'm blue." First thing they do is claim. That's professing. That's how we show our love. But it's misguided, though. Now we professing something that ain't even good for us. Your hood, your gang, your clique. Now, guess what? Now we got to protect it. So now, as a protection part of our love, here we go. You come down here. We gonna do this to you. You go over there. They gonna do that to you. You protect your hood. This your turf. This all you got. You ain't nobody coming down here with blue on. Can't nobody come over here with red on. You can't come over here with purple on. You can't come over here with black and gold on. And we protect that because that's in our DNA. And then what's the third thing? We provide. So guess what the gang need? Money. Guess what we do? We selling drugs. We selling women. We selling guns. It go back to the same thing, man. I don't know how God gave it to me that way when I was writing the book, but he showed it to me along the way. That's how men love. Well, when you don't have a role model in your life, guess what? Now that love is misplaced, it's misguided, it's off track. Ain't no man told you that really you're supposed to take this love and give it to a woman. You really supposed to profess, protect, and provide for a woman, not your gang set.
Now you professing your hood, repping a color, you protecting your territory, shooting people, driving by, coming over you on your street, and then you provide. Now you out here selling drugs and guns for the same thing.

0: Hey, when a boy does not have a male role model, he has a misguided way of looking at manhood. Here's the deal. See, God created all of us in his image. That means he's put some of our DNA in him. That's why it's in your DNA to profess, protect, and provide. Because guess what? That's what God do for us. Because we his children. I'm just talking to men right now. I'm just telling you, man, I had to wake up about 5 years ago. I wasn't doing what God wanted me to do. And then he shook me. He said, man, I'm going to bring about some changes in your life. I'm going to cause some things to happen that's going to put you in a position. And this time, you're going to listen to me. Because if you don't, you're going to keep living in this pain you've been in. But you put yourself in this pain. I owe no blame to no one else but myself. Please know I know that. And that's how you really get to manhood, when you figure out what you done wrong. You can't blame this on none of your exes because you a man. You can't go, my ex did this. No, no. You a man, partner. You got to take responsibility for yours and yours alone. If you got kids, you got to get to them some kind of way. Write them a letter. Send them the money. If she won't let you see it for the money, whatever. Send the money to her mama. Do what you're supposed to do as a man. Do what God wants you to do, man, because he not letting us off the hook for what we supposed to be just because you ain't doing it. And if you do it, you turn your life around. Just hollering at the fellas today, that's all. Sorry about that.
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1: If you was gonna commit a robbery, Unc, who would you do with, Shirley or Carla? How would you, and why would you?
0: Carla, hands down. We can stop asking this question. Shirley.
2: Was it gonna be me, Junior?
0: Shirley got a couple problems. First of all, she don't cuss. Now, how we gonna get everybody in the flow after robbing and you don't want to cuss at nobody?
3: Come on, guys. We need everyone to get on the floor.
0: No. See, you need somebody to cuss. 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That's the first problem.
1: Yeah.
0: Secondly, when I holler, everybody down, then here comes a correction, Steve. It's everyone.
3: Everyone. Thank
0: you. Okay, now we got another problem. And then she bougie. She all at the robbery with heels on and stuff. Got a midriff top on and all this here. What is you doing?
3: Not the crop.
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0: Ladies and gentlemen, let me have your undivided attention. You know what? God is so amazingly good. I really appreciate him in extending his mercy to me and his grace. Grace is his unmerited favor, which means unmerited means you can't do nothing to earn it. It's unmerited, but it's favor. He just give it out. Man, I appreciate that more than anything. And then just forgiveness for letting me fall and apologize for it. And every time I ask for forgiveness, he give it to me. Whew, you don't know nobody else like that. You will never meet nobody like that. I'm just talking about God. That's all. Anyway, hey, man, what's happening, y'all? Y'all good today? Ladies and gentlemen, this is how we do it. Shirley Strawberry, Carla Farrell, Mississippi Monica, Junior the Comeback Kid, and the legend of Nephew Tommy. Junior, what's on your mind?
1: Well, this is for a lot of us. You it. Like you say, you it. You it. You just it. You can't run from it. You just it. Uncle, when did you know you was it? You was it. You him. You Steve Harvey. You it.
0: Well, look, man, a lot of people have to come to the realization that you it. Like, you it in your family. You want everybody to come to when they got a problem. You want everybody to come borrow money from. They expect you to do all the planning, and you the coordinator in the family. You the psychiatrist in the family. You it. You it. And now let me ask you something. Would you rather be it, or would you rather be that? Because that person that comes to you all the time with their problems, that person that ain't ever

0: You was the one that worked harder than all the rest of them. You was the one. Now you it. And you want to complain. But you know what I heard one time on the internet? What a blessing it is to be tired of the things that you beg the universe for. Man, ain't that a blessing? To be tired of the things that you beg the universe for. So now you it. You wanted to be it. You wanted to be somebody. You want to turn yourself into something. Then God set up here and gave you grace and favor, turned yourself into something. Now you it. You can't complain about what all's on your plate when your whole goal was to eat Steve Harvey.
1: All right. Thank you, guys. Coming up at 32 minutes after the hour, we will run that prank back from the nephew right after this. You're listening to the Steve Harvey Morning Show.
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5: 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According to AAA, in Tennessee, the average for a gallon of regular is $3.60. Here in Jackson, the average is $3.63, 7 cents less than a week ago and 57 cents less than last month. Lifeline Blood Services will host its annual All-American Blood Drive this month. The theme will be celebrated at Lifeline's Dyersburg location on June 20th from 8 to 4 and at the Jackson location on June 25th from 9 to 6. 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The 22nd Annual Law Enforcement Challenge recognizes the agency with the most striking cruiser photo in the state. 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I'm Christy McIntyre. 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
8: Jerry, I didn't know you whistled.
9: Oh, yeah. 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It was 11 years ago.
8: 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Jerry, that's cool. Do another. Wow, that's beautiful.

0: I really get going when I'm on Jerry Ward Autoplex slot. When I see so many good-looking cars, I just whistle. And Tony, I feel good when I see people happy at Jerry Ward.
1: What's happy sound like? Y'all come say hello to the Whistler, Jerry Ward.
0: And remember, at Jerry Ward Autoplex, don't dream it, drive it.
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1: It is time now to run that prank back with the nephew. What you got for his nephew, Tommy?
2: This right here, Shirley. Carl Thomas. Yeah, dream, you want to see an R&B artist go straight ghetto? This is it right here. Yeah. Ladies and gentlemen, take a listen.
3: Hello?
2: That's where I got a problem. Hello?
3: Yes.
2: Who am I speaking with?
3: This is Noble.
2: Are you, do you work with Carl Thomas?
3: Yes, sir.
2: Okay, that's who I'm looking for. I'm Silk from Big Time Promotions. I need to speak to Carl if it's in any way possible.
3: Yeah, hold on one second.
2: What's up? Is this Carl?
3: Yeah, yeah, who's this? Yeah,
2: listen, man, my name is Silk. I'm from Big Time Promotions.
3: And wait. I'm sorry. What's your name again?
2: My name is Silk.
3: Oh, Silk, okay.
2: Big Time Promotions out of Mississippi. Now, I've been dealing, I don't know, I'm trying to get this right. I've been dealing with your managers who supposed to be Big Mac. Am I right?
3: Yeah.
2: Now, I didn't send deposits down of $100,000 worth so that you can do Jackson and Biloxi for me. Jackson was supposed to be last week. I've been calling all week long.
3: Wait.

0: 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You sent $100,000.
1: I sent $100,000 to Big Mac, your manager.
0: Nah, man.
1: Well, listen, brother. Listen to me.
0: If you would have sent $100,000. I don't think so.
1: I sent $100,000 to Big Mac. And he also, in return, brother, sent me a contract signed with him and your name on it.
0: No, I ain't signed no contract. I ain't see no contract. I ain't see no $100,000 either.
1: I understand what you're saying, but I'm letting you know what has already happened to me. Now, I'm not trying to.
0: You got a contract signed with my signature on it, though.
1: How I know your signature? All I know is it said Carl Thomas. It had your name and your manager's name on it.
0: I'm trying to tell you that I didn't sign no contract.
1: Let me say this. All Silk trying to say, though, Silk trying to say is this right here, is that Silk is going to get his money back. That's for one thing. Now, what I don't want to do is we can handle this like men, or we can handle this like gangsters. It don't make me no difference.
0: Wait. Hold on, partner. Hold on. Now you do gangster. Are you threatening me?
1: All I know is I need your in Mississippi tomorrow.
0: Hold up, dog. First of all, I don't know who the you think this is. I don't know what you think this is, but you ain't gonna call me up out the blue on no talking about. You sent me $100,000. I don't know what you're talking about. I don't know who you are. I don't know what you're talking about. But we can get into it, partner. If you want to get down like that, we can get down like that. I'm gonna tell you right now. You know exactly where I'm coming from. I'm sick and tired of trying to get all these R&B singers trying to get played. You know what I mean?
1: This is Silk from Mississippi.
0: You think it's R&B?
1: Let me tell you something, man. Don't make me leave your in two pieces.
0: Is that what you think?
1: Don't make me leave you in two pieces. I want my money back. You and your manager got my money.
0: All right, I see it right now. All right. Silk or whatever your name, I'm telling you. Dog, I'm telling
1: Silk
0: you.
1: Silk from Mississippi.
0: You stepping in mud, cuz. I'm telling you right now, dog. You think it's on me, don't you?
1: All you pretty boys is the same. You're gonna make me whoop your about my money.
0: Okay, all right. I see exactly where you're going, partner. Well, see me in the street. You know exactly where I am. You know where I rest at. Come on, I live in New Jersey. Everybody know it. Come on, man. You know exactly what it is, playboy.
1: It don't take nothing for me to roll to New Jersey if that's what you're looking for. Now, I want your ass in Mississippi tomorrow.
0: Hello?
1: Who is this?
0: This Noble.
1: Ain't you the little right-hand man? You the one I've been calling all damn week, and you ain't gave him the phone to let me speak to him.
0: We was busy.
1: What the hell you mean busy? Y'all got my money. I got $100,000 tied up in this.
0: I don't know what you're talking about, B. Hold on.
1: I
0: don't know who you think you're talking to. I don't know who you think you calling up out the blue. How do you even get this number?
1: Let me say this to you, Carl.
0: How do you even get this number, playboy? I'm telling you, man, you got all the marks. You got all the marks. There's holes in your style, playboy. There's holes in your style.
1: Can I say something
0: right now? Listen
1: to me.
0: I'm telling you, only soft anonymously called. You soft, playboy, you soft.
1: Let me say this to you, man. Are you listening? Are you listening?
0: I'm listening to you, man. I'm listening to you, but you soft. I'm telling you right now. I'm telling you soft.
1: Let me say this, Carl Thomas. This is Nephew Tommy from the Steve Harvey Morning Show. You just got pranked by your boy, Mike B. Carl Thomas.
0: Man, y'all got me on the radio, man.
1: Man, you thugging, baby. You thugging, boy.
0: That's you. Come on.
1: Hey,
0: I'm
1: man.
0: Supposed to be sweet to the ladies.
1: I know. You wasn't. Hey, man.
0: They got me, dog.
1: Hey, dog, look here. You got a whole nother side, Carl Thomas.
0: Hey, man.
1: Your boy Mike B put me up to it.
0: Hey,
1: look here.
0: Hey, well, Mike, I owe you in the worst way. Man, Tom, you wrong, man.
1: Boy, you got a gangster side, dog.
0: You wrong, right?
1: I know it, man.
0: That's all right, man. That's all right. We're going to straighten it out in church.
1: Now, listen, tell me this. What's the baddest radio?

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1: Oh, man, you know it's Steve Harvey Morning Show featuring the nephew Tommy, who really in the bag right now. You got me. Man, y'all wrong.
0: Carl Thomas, I love you, man.
2: Happy
0: man,
2: belated birthday.
0: Happy belated, bro. Yeah.
3: Birthday, Carl.
2: All right, Neff. Coming up next, it is Ask the CLO. Our Chief Love Officer, Steve Harvey, is here, right here in the building, right after this.
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0: 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Indiara from Detroit, an overworked teacher, finds herself drawn into a cold case. 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Plus, Eva Marcille returns as Madam, a woman who fights to retain control of her exotic male dancers in the final season of All the Queen's Men, now streaming. 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Coming up at the top of the hour in trending entertainment news, we'll tell you about the Knicks ticker tape parade. Knicks basketball fans say that Spike Lee should get a championship ring. And, and President Obama's presidential library will open this Friday, Juneteenth, in Chicago.
1: Come on,
0: baby. Yes.
1: Let's go.
0: We'll talk about all of these stories at the top of the hour, but right now, it is time to ask the CLO, our Chief Love Officer, Steve Harvey. Here we go. DB in Inglewood writes, my son's wife makes a lot more money than he does. She asked my wife if she could pay to get our pool fixed so their kids could swim this summer. I said, sure, but my son said, absolutely not. His ego is getting the best of him. And it's not that serious. Do we let her fix the pool or obey our son's wishes?
1: The hell with your son.
2: For the kids.
1: It's for the kids.
0: What you think, CLO?
3: It's for their kids.
0: Yeah, it's
3: husband
0: for his
3: and wife.
0: Yeah, the grandkids.
3: So so they want to pick. They want to fix the grandparents' pool.
1: She does.
0: She wants to fix. Yeah, the pool for the. Oh, their pool, the grandparents' pool. So the kids can swim, yeah. That's what you're asking, right? The grandparents' pool.
3: Yeah. I was just wondering if you knew the story, and then I could comment on it.
0: What? Did you hear me read it?
3: Yeah, I heard. I was asking you questions about it. But yeah, you have to stay out of their marriage. If your dad says absolutely not, If the husband says absolutely not, which I don't know why he's doing that, because your kid's going to benefit, but all he's looking at is it only going to make him look that much smaller, which is a problem he has. And I think the wife and the husband have to sit down and discuss how they want to manage this money so he doesn't have to feel smaller because he makes a smaller contribution. I think that's the deeper problem. I don't really see a problem with her saying, hey, I'll fix the pool so the kids can go over there and swim. They had grandma in their house. It would be a great thing. I don't see a problem with that. The problem, though, is how the husband feels about it.
0: Yeah.
3: And he's got to lose that insecurity that he has about making less.
0: Yeah,
3: and that's
0: the
3: conversation between the wife and the husband. Mm-hmm.
0: The dad said it's his ego has gotten the best of him, and it's not that serious. But, all right, moving on to Faye in Manassas. Faye writes, my husband asked an old friend to bake him a sweet potato pie while she was in town. He said, no one else's pies come close to hers. I reminded him that he loves my pie. He didn't say a word. Why can't he understand how that hurt my feelings? Come on.
3: Woo!
1: No. Two different pies.
0: So how does he handle that?
4: Running his mouth.
3: Man, just be quiet.
0: Yes. It's too late, though.
3: You don't have to comment on everything.
0: Ooh, she makes the
3: best. Why did you tell your wife that you asked her to make a pie while she was in town? You should have just asked her to make the pie and then came home and said, hey, Sylvia sent this over for us.
0: Yeah, and that's
3: okay,
0: it.
3: Cool. It wouldn't have been nothing else to it. But then you can't let her watch you eat that pie because now you closing your eyes and rocking, you know.
0: Making noises with his mouth.
3: Licking your fingers and all this. You can't let her see you eat this pie. You don't do all that when you eat my pie.
4: Right.
3: And then he doubled down and made it stupid where he said, ain't nobody making pie like
0: that. That's right. No one else comes.

0: Now, your wife, your wife got a pie in here sitting on the counter right now.
1: But, baby, you said you like my pies. You love my pies.
2: Mm-mm.
1: And he didn't say anything when she offered that.
2: And that said a lot.
0: When she said that. Because then he realized he messed up. He didn't know what. Not stupid sitting over there trying.
1: He doing a dance when he eats. Eating Sylvia's pie.
0: Skipping down the hall to the bedroom.
2: How nasty is his wife's pie, though?
1: No. He didn't say
0: his
1: a
0: wife
1: word.
0: Pie ain't nasty. It ain't her pie.
1: It's just not hers. Her pie. Yeah. But why? What should he have said when she says
0: nothing?
1: But when she, even when she, because he didn't say anything, and that got him in trouble. She reminded him that he also loves her pie. He didn't say anything. What should he have said right then?
0: Hell yeah, was right, I love though. Your pie.
1: Uh-huh.
0: Yeah.
1: Yeah. Okay.
2: This should have never came up.
3: Right.
0: Yeah, well, why are we talking about who make the better pie for?
3: Right.
0: Just get the pie from Sylvia and bring it to the house and say, hey, Sylvia sent this over. Because, you know, they know their old friend. Okay, cool. And then, like I said, just don't let her see you eating it.
1: All right.
0: All this hugging yourself and rubbing your arms while you eating it.
2: This pie would have been in my car, sitting on ice in a cooler.
1: Yeah. All right, we're moving on to Corinne in Columbus. Corinne writes, my husband's barber is female. She posts pictures of my husband's cut and beard conditioning weekly. I told him she's using him to promote her business, and I'm sick of it, but he won't make her stop posting him. Does he love the attention? Wow.
0: Of course.
1: Yeah.
0: Of course he does.
1: Hmm.
0: Why would you ask the question that you know the answer to?
1: Mm-hmm. And
0: see, y'all got to understand something about social media, what I've discovered. When a person gets 100 views, that's amazing to the average person.
1: Mm-hmm.
0: 100 people viewed my thought and liked it. You know, the average person, to know 100 people is deep for them. And don't let it get 1,000. It just validates them all over again. See, mm-hmm. if I get a thousand views, this post has failed miserably.
1: Right.
0: Why is it up here?
1: You with your millions and millions of followers, yes.
0: You know, like I posted something, man, I got a little, I can't say that. Go ahead, what's
1: up? Okay, the last one. Last one is Mac in Texarkana. Mac writes, a neighbor paid me to do some yard work. I lost my wedding band that same day. It must have come off when I pulled my gloves off. My wife thinks that I purposely took it off. The neighbor lady knows I'm married, so why is my wife tripping?
0: Because you lost your wedding ring on the day you went over there to help your neighbor.
1: Mm-hmm.
0: So where your wedding ring? It must have came off when I pulled my gloves off.
2: What is you doing her yard for, stupid?
0: See, right here.
1: I'm telling you. Pies and yard
0: that
1: work.
0: Part.
4: Man.
0: And telling it.
1: Yes. Wow. All right. Thank you, CLO. Coming up at the top of the hour, we will have some entertainment news for you right after this.
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1: 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Lifeline Blood Services will host its annual All-American Blood Drive this month. 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

0: Brunson and the New York Knicks did it again, and they are the NBA world champions. Yep. The Knicks, yes, the Knicks beat the San Antonio Spurs 94-90 in game 5 of the NBA Finals on Saturday night. Now, New York City Mayor Zoran Mamdani posted that the New York Knicks parade will be this Thursday, June 18th. You said they're a little scary, Tommy. It's going to start around 10 a.m. near Battery Park. Travel north along Broadway through the Canyon of Heroes before concluding at City Hall. Now, that's the route, okay? Mayor Mamdani will host the championship celebration and the key to the city ceremony on the City Hall Plaza immediately after the parade. Wish we could be there. That'd be fun.
1: Let's go!
2: Mm-hmm.
3: Let's go!
2: New York!
3: That's gonna be huge.
1: Yes.
0: Yeah. 53 years?
1: Mm-hmm.
0: What you thinking, Steve?
4: Well, nobody throws a parade like New York. No, absolutely
1: not. Too much.
0: Because you were quiet. I was like, maybe he's trying to figure out if
4: they ain't going to let me ride on the bus. On top of the bus with the fellas. Yeah. You know, I can't hold the trophy and wave. Yeah. So, you know, ain't no need of me going. Yeah. I'm sure not going to be standing there and cry. I'll be up in one of them office windows. But they're going to have so much confetti on the ground in New York, boy.
1: Mm-hmm. Right.
0: We're going to clean this up. Yeah. But so deserving, though. 53 years. But you said that's no big deal, being a Cleveland guy, huh?
4: Man, 53 years of suffering, that means nothing.
1: Nothing? Not nothing?
4: Nothing.
0: Why do you say that, Steve? Why?
4: Well, you know, just 61 years.
0: You handle it well. You do. You handle your losses well.
4: 68 years.
0: That's how long it's been? For the
4: man.
0: Wow.
4: 68 years.
5: Football.
4: Yeah. I don't even know.
1: You're talking about the Browns. You're talking about the Browns, NBA. Yeah. Because LeBron brought you a championship.
4: Oh. We're not talking baseball. Because if you talk baseball, now we got to go all the way back to the 50s.
1: This is too longer. Much. Yo, it's longer. It's too much.
0: So that's why you're okay with the 53 years.
4: I don't care about y'all. 53 years, New York waited, and...
1: Cleveland.
0: Well, congratulations to the Knicks.
1: Yeah.
0: The Knicks are the world champions. We know that. And there's a trending conversation on social media that says Spike Lee should get a championship ring. That's what everybody's saying. That he should get one. You
4: we
0: agree?
4: Do that. I mean, that'd
5: we do that.
4: That'd be a hell of a gesture, man.
0: Uh-huh.
1: Yeah.
0: I think
4: he is
0: nice.
4: The greatest single fan I've ever seen.
1: Yeah.
0: And he spent a lot of money. I didn't know that he spent, like millions of dollars, because Kevin Hart was calling for him to get one. Kevin Hart says, give him one. Spike Lee's fandom has cost him millions of dollars over the years, spending over $300,000 per season. That's a lot.
1: And he's been he all the game.
0: Uh-huh.
3: It's been grueling for him.
0: Yes.
4: Dog, it's your dog. This is Madison Square Garden.

0: man.
1: Yeah.
0: Mm-hmm.
1: Yeah.
0: No, this is New York. This is expensive. What you thought the season tickets cost?
1: Of course. But that's a lot to spend, and they don't go to the championship, is what he's saying. You know?
0: It's a lot to spend if they go.
2: It's still the same price.
1: But year
0: it's the same
1: year.
0: Price if they go or don't go. Yo.
1: It does not change. I love that. All right. All right. Congratulations again to Spike Lee and the Knicks. And finally, the Obama Presidential Center will open this Friday, Juneteenth.
3: That's what I'm talking about.
1: Yes. More than a decade after President Obama chose his hometown of Chicago for this project, the museum displays campaign memorabilia and presidential artifacts, while its campus showcases a new community basketball court. It also has a public library and a playground. According to CNBC, the Obama Presidential Center is also intended to serve as an economic engine for the surrounding community, from hiring local contractors to drawing new investment to Chicago's South Side, yes, and West Side neighborhoods. And that's wonderful. I mean, have you seen it? It looks good.
4: Yeah.
1: It looks
4: like
1: good.
4: Him.
1: Yeah. Like him. We're so proud of him. Yeah.
4: I just like him.
1: Mm-hmm. Yes. Mm-hmm. That's something.
2: Congratulations.
1: To go to. Can't wait to go home and see it. Yeah.
2: Right. I saw a statue of former First Lady, our forever First Lady,
1: that's
2: Michelle
1: right.
2: Obama.
1: That's right.
2: Right. And the president. It's just beautiful. Yeah, just it is. Beautiful. Yeah.
1: It looks so futuristic. It just, it's wonderful.
4: He do everything right.
2: Congratulations.
0: We'll have a minute. So let me bring you up on a little bit of pain.
1: Okay.
0: Cleveland's.
2: We're talking about the Obama
4: President Obama
2: Library.
4: We're talking about President Obama.
0: Your
4: friend.
0: That's over with.
1: All right, that's why you didn't comment, because you were looking up
0: Cleveland stats. 1948, 1954, 1995, 1997, and 2016. All the years we made it to the World Series. Guess the last time we won? 1948. Please stop talking to me about who been in pain. And you shut your little sick up. You don't.
1: Steve.
0: You don't. You, Junior.
1: That is not nice. All right. Sorry about that, all of that, Steve. Coming up, we'll talk about the DR of the Congo and those brothers and their outfits right
2: Woo!
1: After this. Yes.
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8: Jerry, I didn't know you whistled.
9: Oh, yeah. I've been whistling ever since we celebrated our first anniversary at Jerry Ward Autoplex in Union City. It was 11 years ago.
8: Let me hear you whistle again. Jerry, that's cool. Do another. Wow, that's beautiful. Got any more?
9: Oh, yeah. I really get going when I'm on Jerry Ward Autoplex lot. When I see so many good-looking cars, I just whistle. And Tony, I feel good when I see people happy at Jerry Ward.
8: What's happy sound like? Y'all come say hello to the whistler, Jerry Ward.
9: And remember, at Jerry Ward Autoplex, don't dream it, drive it.
8: Got one more?

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0: 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Indiara from Detroit, an overworked teacher, finds herself drawn into a cold case. Catch up before the new season premieres July 29th. 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Plus, Eva Marcil returns as Madam, a woman who fights to retain control of her exotic male dancers in the final season of All the Queen's Men, now streaming. 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Well, the Democratic Republic of the Congo, the DRC player, strolled into the arrivals hall of George Bush Airport on Thursday, and is not so much about that as it is about how they were dressed. Did you see them? Tuxedos with their leopard print sashes, rocking leopard print bags. You saw them. I know you saw them, Steve. Ooh, and they were fly.
1: I want that. I want that.
0: All
2: in
0: of
2: the
0: it.
2: History of sports.
3: Yes.
2: World Series, NBA titles, Super Bowl. The team interest has never come close to when them boys from the Congo stepped off that jet and came through the airport.
3: Houston, yo.
2: Oh, dog, they were so nasty, man. Seriously, I just been tears in my eyes. I've scrolled the internet finding them.
0: Mm-hmm. They're all over.
2: I wanted to have a curly afro back. I wanted short blonde hair. I'm going to buy me some rectangle slightly tinted sunglasses.
4: Rectangle.
2: I wanted, the suit was so dope, even in the back. The perfect placement of the leopard skin, just enough.
1: Mm-hmm. It's the
2: crossbody, the double breast, but the cape in the back with the things hanging down with the hooks. Oh, that was so nasty. White shirt, black tie. And then come through with the with they roll on with them big leopard bags
0: leopard,
2: with the hole in it.
4: Yeah.
0: Yes.
2: I said, y'all can't be no more gangster than me. I am now.
0: Coming to America, baby.
2: Dog, let me tell you something. I've never seen a team come to a sporting event that nasty in my whole life.
0: Mm-hmm.
2: They outfit was nastier than anything I've ever worn. That's how I feel.
0: That's
2: about
0: a lot, Blue Cheese.
1: That's saying a lot.
2: I've been clean, boy.
0: Yeah.
2: Boy, I've been clean.
0: Yeah.
2: They was nasty, though.
0: And did they look like they knew they were clean? You know, like they knew they were good. Yes. The confidence, the elegance. Yeah, they knew. They knew. They planned that.
4: I'm looking for a leopard now. I ain't found one.
0: It made you think
3: Shirley, all the black women, all my girlfriends was texting saying, Lord, mercy, how first much mom. Cocoa butter?
2: And here the cold part.
0: What?
2: All of them had the body for that suit.
0: Yeah.
2: Now, Junior, I know you said you was looking for leopard. Don't do that.
3: What happened?
2: We're going to have to get rid of some of this stomach, Junior, for a week.
0: Congratulations to the DRC players. Yes. Coming up in 34 minutes after, we have some Father's Day questions for the guys right after this.
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0: 22nd Annual Law Enforcement Challenge recognizes the agency with the most striking cruiser photo in the state. 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I'm Christy McIntyre. 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

0: Well, guys, Father's Day is here. It's this Sunday. Congratulations.
1: What we gonna do? We ain't gonna do nothing. I'm going to Detroit and tell some jokes. We ain't gonna do nothing.
2: Yeah, you know it.
0: Well, it's this Sunday, Father's Day, and here's some fatherhood questions from happyful.com. So here we go, guys. Junior, Tommy, and Steve, of course. Here's a question. When did you know you wanted to be a father?
1: When it was forced upon me.
2: When I got married.

0: And your kids are grown, Junior, right?
1: Yeah, but when I got married, I didn't know I would have to be a father. I just thought I was marrying a woman. I didn't know I was taking the whole family.
0: She had grown children, yeah.
1: Yeah, I didn't know.
0: Steve, when did you know that you wanted to be a father?
2: Yeah.
0: Can't wait for this answer.
2: Don't say anything crazy.
3: You still don't know?
1: Wait a minute.
0: You still, what?
1: Wait a minute. You 69.
2: I still don't want to be a father.
0: I just told you not to say anything crazy. Your kids are listening.
2: Quit calling me. What do you want now? I've done my job. You're grown. Go be grown. When does this end for me?
3: It's never ending.
0: All right, we have more questions. Which family member had the greatest impact on your life?
2: Oh, my father.
1: Oh, yeah. Mm-hmm.
3: There you go, Tom.
2: All day, every day.
0: Yeah.
2: Hands down.
0: Mm-hmm.
2: Taught me how to be a man. Yes, sir.
1: Yeah, doubly.
0: Mr. Doubly?
3: Your dad. Yeah. Okay.
1: Yeah, my dad.
0: Steve? Okay.
2: My daddy carried a gun and a Bible. He let you know we're going to figure it out one way or another.
0: What?
2: My daddy just carried the gun. You're kidding.
1: He didn't have a Bible?
2: There's no chance of me making another decision. I'm going to put this bullet in you. I don't care.
0: My God.
2: You talk to the Lord.
0: Wow. All right. We're going to move on from this question. What lesson has fatherhood taught you, Steve?
2: I mean, you know, look, I'm starting to reap the benefits of fatherhood now. I'm starting to see that my work has not been in vain. My sons now, when I hear them repeat, some things I used to tell him, said, Dad, I didn't get it. I didn't get it. I was talking to Winton the other day. Mm-hmm. He's home for a while. He lives in Dubai. And I was talking to him the other day. And I've been down at the ranch with my frat brothers. And I went home the other night because I had to do something before I came back to the ranch. And I went home and Winton was home. I said, son, you've been here the whole time. He said, yeah, I ain't went out. I said, Winton, you ain't went out. He said, you told me a long time ago, you can't ungrow. Once you grow up, you don't get to ungrow. I said, so what you talking about? He said, man, I've been living a different life. He said, I don't want no problems. I don't want to go to the club and something happen. I don't want no incidents. He said, man, it just kind of, my friends is kind of like, you know, they kind of stuck, man. I try to talk to them and they right back there. They do the same things. He said, I don't do that no more. And you know, and I got that. Mm-hmm. And then, you know, my sons repeat stuff to me all the time that I told them. And I'm starting to get it now that I've done my job. I'm turning them into men just like my father turned me into a man. And that's my biggest contribution. Now, them girls, I take care of them. They ain't got to want for nothing.
0: All right.
2: My oldest daughter is coming back from Princeton. Oh, by the way, Brandy's in Princeton participating in a course that I can't pronounce. Mm-hmm. But she said, Daddy, I'm coming back for a week because I'm off for a break. Can I use one of your cars? That's the only time I said, absolutely not.
0: You can't use Happy Father's cars. Day.
4: What?
2: That's all I want to say.
0: Okay. What's happening?
2: Okay, that was a very bad ending to that.
0: Yes, it was. Happy Father's Day. We gotta move on. The nephew is coming up next with today's prank phone call right after this.
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1: How'd they get to the drunk part?
0: You know how to complex throw a party.
1: Yeah. Oh, okay. Uh-huh, yeah. And the complex threw a party and...
2: Steve is crazy.
1: Yeah.
0: I don't know.
1: I want him to finish.
0: I ain't been in an apartment in so long.
3: It's been a long time.
0: I said, but I was throwing it out there hoping y'all would say, yeah. But y'all ain't saying nothing.
2: I went to an apartment party.
0: I thought y'all was going to say, yeah, Steve, they do that all the time. No, I ain't done it.
3: You ain't been in a long time.
0: They was at the complex party.
2: What?
1: I wanted to hear your take. For sure. Yeah.
2: But drinking his coffee after he said it, like, nailed it.
3: Nailed it.
0: I said, where they at?
1: We were clinging to what you were going to say.
0: Where's the support behind this? The complex party.
4: Hey, there's more of the Steve Harvey Morning Show coming up right after this.
1: Coming up at the top of the hour, right about 4 minutes after, it is my strawberry letter for today. And the subject is my reputation tarnished? Wait till you guys hear this letter. We'll get into it in just a few. But right now, it is time for the nephew. You hear him humming in the background with today's prank phone call. What you got for us, Neff?
5: He peed in the pool.
2: What?
1: That's a gospel song.
2: Confused. Why is he rocking?
3: I was actually
5: in the pool.
3: I stopped meditating once I heard.
5: Yes, he did.
1: Okay, something wrong with you.
0: I love it.
3: Did you just make that decision to just sing?
2: Yes.
3: Did you make that?
5: You know, when it's ignorant, just hem it. It feel better when you hem it. Just hem it up.
1: H-Y-M-N-M.
5: In the pool. All right, here it is. Your son peed in the pool. Let's go, cat dog.
6: Hello?
7: Hello? I'm trying to reach... Can you hear me?
6: Yes.
7: I'm trying to reach Anastasia.
6: This is she.
7: How you doing, man? Listen, I'm Glenn, the lifeguard over here at the pool, here in the apartment complex.
6: Yes, sir.
7: Do you have a son named...
6: Yes, sir. Is everything all right?
7: Yeah, everything is fine. I mean, a quick question, man. We got a situation here with...
6: What's going on?
7: We're not going to be allowed to let him swim here at the pool in the complex anymore.
6: What?
7: We got
6: what
7: a
6: you mean?
7: Your son

0: mean, he swims here pretty much every other day. You know, I'm always here seeing him swim. But it seems like is, you know, we've been trying to figure out who it is. Your son keep peeing in the pool.
1: Man, my son ain't peeing no pool.
0: Ma'am, I don't want to get into it with you. Your son, we finally narrowed it down. Your son is the one that's peeing in the pool every day. And, you know, it's really a bad thing. We can't continue to keep letting him come over here. We got to ban him from the pool.
1: My son don't pee in no pool. We ain't nasty like that. Did you check them to be in the pool? Why the you gonna say it's my son in the pool?
0: Well, your son is the one that be making faces and stuff, and I know that's what he doing. He in there peeing. Your son is the one that's peeing in the pool.
1: He making faces?
0: He be making faces, so I know he in there peeing.
1: What that got to do with a we can be making faces because pool cold or something. What the hell you gonna say he's in the pool because he making faces?
0: Man, I'm not gonna go
1: we
0: back.
1: We not nasty like that. I teach my kids better than that. He ain't in no pool.
0: Hey, lady, I'm not gonna. All I'm saying is he can't come over here and swim anymore. He's banned from the pool until we rectify this problem.
1: Now, y'all be gonna pay him up when he gonna be in that pool, and we don't in no pool when he gonna be down there tomorrow. Matter of fact, I'm bringing all my kids to the pool.
0: No,
1: we
0: don't
1: all in that.
0: Ma'am, I'm not finna sit here and go back and forth with you. All I'm trying to tell you is this right here. Your son has been peeing in the pool. My boss wants me to ban him. If he's not the one, then we will allow him to come back later. But right now, we're singling people out, and your son, you know, it just seems like he's the one that's doing it.
1: What you say the name was?
0: My name is Glenn. I'm Glenn the lifeguard. That's who I am.
1: Now, what's your real name? Glenn what? Because the I'm supposed to be calling me. You ain't got no business calling my
0: I'm not at liberty to give my last name. The bottom line is we can't have your son in the
1: phone.
0: What?
1: But you ain't liberty to call my phone, but you can't give me your own name?
0: Okay, listen, all I'm supposed to do is call you and let you know that we banned your son from getting in the pool.
1: I don't know what you talking about. You can't ban my son from playing the lifeguard. Get a real job, a summer job. Do you got a job at all? Calling my phone, you silly. You know what? You ain't got, and you can't stop nobody from coming to the pool. And we gonna be down there tomorrow again. And if we did in the pool, do your job and clean that out.
0: Man, let me say this to you: if your son comes to the pool tomorrow and get in the pool, I'm snatching your son out of the pool.
1: I wish you would. You don't need a lifeguard. You snatch my son out of pool. I wish you would. What time the pool open at 10 o'clock? We gonna be there at 9:30. You got me up. Talking about you gonna snatch my son out of the pool. You done lost your mind. Everybody be in a pool. You done lost your mind.
0: Hey, lady, the problem is
1: whatever.
0: Your son has been singled out. All the other kids are pointing at and saying he's the one that's doing it. Your son is the one that's peeing.
1: Whatever.
0: For right now, all I'm asking is keep your son away from the pool for the next 2 weeks. If we find out it is not him, we'll allow him to come back, okay?
1: He ain't staying away from no pool for 2 weeks, and if he do, he gonna come back and do some more pool. I'm gonna take the whole 2 weeks worth of and go back to that. Come on, my son in the pool. You can tell by his face. You said, what your boss said? How the you gonna be watching for life? You watch in the pool. You are not so fine. You must not know who the you talking to. I will be down there tomorrow. Me and I don't find my kids. And they don't get in the pool too. No,
0: you're not bringing all them kids over there getting them in the pool. Let me tell you something. Don't you bring them kids over there and bring them in the pool. No, none of your children.
1: I don't give a what you say. You don't run your lifeguard. Get real.
0: Listen, lady, I'm not going to continue to go back and forth. I got one more thing I need to say to you, and I'm done, okay? One more thing, and I'm done.
1: You ain't got to say to me.
0: I do have one thing I do need to say to you.
1: What the you got to say to me?
0: I need to say this. This is Nephew Tommy from the Steve Harvey Morning Show. You just got pranked from your homeboy. Hello?
1: I'm a kid. Look here. Nephew Tommy, man, you about to get this lifeguard with this pool. Y'all play too much. Y'all know y'all play too much. No, raise my blood pressure for nothing. I'm walking toward the pool now.
0: I thought you was coming to the pool tomorrow.
1: I was coming to the house.

0: office today, and they still was opening the 5 o'clock office. Tell me, y'all call my father, but my son in the pool. I was gonna come now.
1: Take care of them kids, baby. I got one more thing I got to ask you. What is the baddest radio show in the land?
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2: I got it, sure. The boy peed in the pool. Yes, he did. He peed in the pool.
3: All right. Yeah. Okay. Enough of that. Moving on.
2: But do you know what today is?
3: What is today?
2: Our anniversary. Anniversary. 25 years of being married, Thomas and Jacqueline Miles. 25 years today.
4: That's big. 25. God.
3: Oh, that's a milestone.
4: 25 years, long time for anybody to be married.
3: Yes. Tommy, that's big. Congratulations.
2: I take my hat off, man. I take my hat off to my wife, man. She is the ultimate. She has taken care of me through my ups and downs. She has nourished me, cherished me, everything, man. Goodness and health to death do part. We've been there, ride or die. So I want to say thank you, baby. You've been there the whole time. 25
4: through
2: years.
4: Sickness,
2: I don't know how the hell you married me for 25 years. I don't know how you did it, girl.
4: I don't even know why.
5: What you mean you don't know why?
4: I've been the whole time. I couldn't believe a little fine girl wanted him. I'm like, girl, man, got no other choices.
2: You don't need a key to the city. She need a key to the country.
3: That's right.
5: You got any advice for me to get to 25?
2: Yeah. Oh, Junior. Lord have mercy.
3: Oh, that's right. Make it. What, Steve?
2: How many years you coming up on, Junior?
5: Four.
2: How many?
4: And you know what we done had to counsel him on in the four?
3: So you
4: now, how you see 25? Come on, boy.
3: Well, congratulations. Congratulations, nephew. That is really big. That is.
2: All thank right. you.
3: You're welcome. Coming up next, my strawberry letter. The subject is my reputation tarnished. We'll get into that right after this.
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10: Gas prices are starting to drop in Tennessee and across most of the country. According to AAA, in Tennessee, the average for a gallon of regular is $3.60. Here in Jackson, the average is $3.63, 7 cents less than a week ago and 57 cents less than last month. Lifeline Blood Services will host its annual All-American Blood Drive this month. The theme will be celebrated at Lifeline's Dyersburg location on June 20th from 8 to 4 and at the Jackson location on June 25th from 9 to 6. And the Jackson Police Department's looking for your vote for Tennessee's best-looking cruiser. The 22nd annual law enforcement

0: 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I'm Christy McIntyre. 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
1: Hey, honey. 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

0: Jerry, I didn't know you whistled.
1: Oh, yeah. I've been whistling ever since we celebrate our first anniversary at Jerry Ward Autoplex in Union City. It was 11 years ago.
0: Let me hear you whistle again. Jerry, that's cool. Do another. Wow, that's beautiful. Got any more?
1: Oh, yeah. I really get going when I'm on Jerry Ward Autoplex lot. When I see so many good-looking cars, I just whistle. And Tony, I feel good when I see people happy at Jerry Ward.
0: What's happy sound like? Y'all come say hello to the whistler, Jerry Ward.
1: And remember, at Jerry Ward Autoplex, don't dream it, drive it.
0: Got one more?
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5: 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As Jerry always says, don't dream it, drive it. WYJJ, Trenton, Jackson, J.

0: 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We could be reading your letter live on the air, just like we're going to read this one right here, right now. Could be yours.
1: You'll never know. It could be yours. Buckle up and hold on tight. We got it for you. Here it is. Strawberry Letter.
0: Nephew, thank you. The subject is my reputation tarnished? Dear Stephen Shirley, I live in a neighborhood of older adults in smaller patio homes. Most of my neighbors are married, but there are a lot of

0: single people in the community as well. I was voted as the chairman of the activities committee, and I felt honored to plan this year's annual summer kickoff celebration. Every year, we do it big with food and games and a live band for residents and their families. This year, I was struggling with the theme, so I went to the craft store to get some inspiration. I saw a lot of cute pineapple decorations that looked like summertime to me, so I bought up all of the stuff that had pineapples on it. I even got a small personal fan that said, "I'm a pineapple fan." On the day of the event, I was happy with how the decorations turned out. One of the first men to walk into the party asked who thought of the pineapple theme. I took all of the credit, and he said he was shocked that I was into that sort of thing. I did not know what that meant, and I did not like how low his voice got when he said it. It seemed like everybody had jokes about the pineapple theme. Closer toward the end of the party, my 34-year-old daughter came in and jokingly said that she figured there were a bunch of old swingers in my neighborhood. I got defensive, so she explained that swingers use pineapples to identify themselves to other swingers. I was floored. Now I know why my neighbors were so tickled by the theme. Should I have publicly told them all that I didn't know? From now on, how will I know if my neighbors are really inviting me over for wine or if they have something else in mind? Is my reputation tarnished forever? What? Pineapples are not just a juicy, delicious fruit anymore, but instead a signal that you're a swinger? Before I read that, I was like, oh, a pineapple theme. That's so cute. You know, I had never heard of this before, but that's just me. Maybe, I don't know. Obviously, everyone at your party knew. And yes, it did give them the wrong impression about you. But you honestly didn't know, like you say. Of course, like with anything in life, some will believe you and others will say you're lying. And the ones that are into it will try you. So don't take the bait. Just stand on business. Don't let these dirty old neighbors shake you. Maybe next time, just do a fly white party for the summer kickoff. And thanks for the education, because I certainly didn't know this about pineapples. These innocent little pineapples. I didn't know that. Steve, did you?
1: No, I didn't know that.
0: That's crazy.
1: I'd take advantage of it, though. I sure would. Let me tell you how to handle this whole letter.
0: Okay, let's hear
1: this
0: it.
1: This looks like an opportunity to me. I don't really see it. Is my reputation tarnished? Well, is yours. So anyway, she lived in an older adults community, a neighborhood of older adults with small patio homes. And most of her neighbors, she say, are married, but there are a lot of single in the community as well. Mm-hmm. They got voted as the chairman of the activities committee, and I felt honored because they do this big celebration every summer. They kick it off. Now, Shirley said you should have did the white party or something like that, but that's everybody do a white party. That ain't nothing special. So, you know, go on, wear the white party. But you got to be careful when you have old people in white parties because, you know, that ain't the color they need to be in, white. They need to wear dark things, you know. You know,
0: what and,
1: you know,
0: are you talking about?
1: You know, I mean, you know, just in case they urinate, you know, you just can't have that white on.
0: Really, Steve?
1: Yeah, you know.
0: Go on.
1: Sometimes it just be a dribble, a drop, you know, you never know.
0: You do not have to elaborate. We
1: can't hide that, but then you got on black pants, you can go on and keep rolling.
0: Would you stop?
1: You can finish the dance if you got on black pants.
0: It was a pineapple party. That.
1: You can remember that you can finish the dance if you got on black pants. That's the thing. Anyway, she went to the craft store to try to get some inspiration, and she ran across a bunch of pineapples. And she bought all these little pineapple stuff, and then she found cute little fans and says, I'm a pineapple fan. You know, okay, so she bought that. And she came back, and everybody started talking about the pineapples, and at the party, making quiet, a man came up there and said that, you know, she took all the credit for coming up with the designs. Man, hey, who came up with all these pineapples? She said, well, I did. This was my idea. And he said, all right, now. I see. And she said,

0: you know, I didn't notice how low his voice got when he asked. He said, oh, so you don't, oh, you like pineapples, huh? Yeah.
1: That's how he said it.
0: Yeah. So how long you been pineapple? Now she's sitting over there just dumb as a donut. She clueless. So I see you like it with bumpy, huh? You like it a little rough. You like it rough. I like pineapple. I like the inside cause it's sweet. Oh, yeah. Pineapples is just juicy. Oh, okay. You like it juicy too. I said I like it. Yeah, but I like mine like the outside of pineapples.
1: Would
0: I like
1: it
0: a little rough.
1: Would you just stop?
0: Well, I'm just, you know, her voice got low.
1: All right.
0: She just
1: we'll
0: in
1: have,
0: there eating it up.
1: We'll have
0: when
1: part
0: I come
1: two.
0: Back, I'll tell you what she was really doing.
1: We'll have part two of your response coming up, Steve, at 23 minutes after the hour. Today's Strawberry Letter subject, is my reputation tarnished? We'll get back into it right after this. You're listening to the Steve Harvey Morning Show.
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1: All right, come on, Steve. Let's recap today's Strawberry Letter. The subject is my reputation tarnished?
2: This lady got put in charge of the activities committee at the, in this neighborhood they live in. That's mostly older people and some single people that got small patio homes. And so she felt honored. So she wanted to fix the theme up, needed some inspiration, went down to the craft store and saw a bunch of pineapples laying around. She thought, oh, this is summery. Give me some pineapples. Felt these little drink fans that says, I'm a pineapple fan. So she brought it all up and everybody was looking at the getting compliments on it and stuff. And, you know, this man came up to her and said, so who put up all these pineapples in here? And she said, I took full credit for it. Yeah, he said he was shocked.

0: and said jokingly that she figured there was a bunch of old swingers in my neighborhood. I got defensive, so she explained that swingers use pineapples to identify themselves to other swingers. I was floored. Now I know why my neighbors were so tickled by the theme. Should I have told them all that I didn't know? You know, should I have told them publicly that I didn't know? Yeah, that's what you should have did. From now on, how will I know if my neighbors are really inviting me over for wine or if they have something else in mind? Is my reputation tarnished forever? Well, I don't know if your reputation tarnished forever, but mine, my reputation. If I'm single down here at the old folk home, my sex life just took an amazing jump. I'm everywhere. So now I don't know if they invite me over for wine or something else. We sure finna go over here and find out. That's what I'm talking about. I'll be sitting up in there, man, with shea butter in one hand, pineapple drink in the other hand.
1: You're an old swinger now.
0: Yeah, I'm going to get some shea butter so when I take my clothes off, I don't be ashy. I'm going to be nice and glowing. I'm sitting up there. I'm just waiting on when to swing. So we drinking wine, playing cards and stuff. I'm losing on purpose. Let's have him get this over with. What y'all finna do?
1: How is this about my whole, now, though?
0: My whole life would have picked up. I don't know if your reputation tarnished. I really don't care. But my life would have been after that. Invite me over. Girl, I would have been over there with Gladys, Phyllis, Gwen, Brenda, Jocelyn, Joanne.
1: How old are you?
0: Carol. I'm my age now.
1: Oh, okay.
0: I'm in there now. Yeah, I'll be on over there, boy. I'll be over there. I'll be on Carol House waiting on Phyllis to come in. And Diane better not come over here. I've been looking upside Diane here. I ain't even know how to get to her. Now I find out I'm going to find out.
1: So you wouldn't care about your reputation being with all these women? You wouldn't care?
0: I have a pineapple shirt. I have pineapple. I come in there with some pineapple slides on. I have everything.
1: This is crazy.
0: I go to that same craft store. I had little gold pineapples going down the side of my pants, make like a scene.
1: I did not know this. I did not know this.
0: Yeah. But if you old,
1: Yeah.
0: Invite me over. Think we finna swing? Now, what I don't do is group swinging.
1: Well,
0: I'm not good at that.
1: Well, how do you know, though?
0: Well, I ain't never tried it. But I
1: tried
0: that one time. It was a disaster. It didn't work out for me at all. I just felt like,
1: Why am I
0: in here trying something? Yeah, back in the day, I tried that 2-in-1. That didn't. Was so confused. I kept trying to do equal time. And it's not how you do it.
1: You're not a political candidate. You don't have to do that. Wow, this is crazy. Well, I'm glad she knows now that, and we all know now, so we all know. Yeah.
0: I'll be in there, man. I'll be passing out pineapple shots.
1: Just a whole. That's why I said.
0: Everybody have pineapple fans. I had come in that glass. My glass had got pineapples in the corner.
1: Yeah, she had a pineapple fan, the lady who wrote the letter that said, I am a pineapple fan. Yeah. So that's why the guy came over to her.
0: I got two rings on. Both of them got pineapples on it. Old and
1: post
0: single.
1: 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Now, coming up at 46 minutes after the hour, we got Junior and Sports Talk right after this.
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3: Gas prices are starting to drop in Tennessee and across most of the country. According to AAA, in Tennessee, the average for a gallon of regular is $3.60. Here in Jackson, the average is $3.63.

0: 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I'm Christy McIntyre. 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
6: Jerry, I didn't know you whistled.
7: Oh, yeah. I've been whistling ever since we celebrate our first anniversary at Jerry Ward Autoplex in Union City. It was 11 years ago.
6: 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Jerry, that's cool. Do another. Wow, that's beautiful. Got any more?
7: 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When I see so many good-looking cars, I just whistle. And Tony, I feel good when I see people happy at Jerry Ward.
6: 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Y'all come say hello to the whistler, Jerry Ward.
7: And remember, at Jerry Ward Autoplex, don't dream it, drive it.
6: Got one more?
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0: 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It is time now for Junior and Sports Talk. What you got, Junior?
1: Well, let's just talk about it. The New York Knicks,
0: yeah,
1: beat the San Antonio Spurs 94-9. They're the world champs now. Mm-hmm. They are.
2: Yes, now, and we're very happy. Yes.
1: Yes.
0: What?
1: Come on, NY.
0: Like that.
1: Mm-hmm. Yeah. So I just went and bought stock in Timberlands.
2: Mm-hmm. Yes.
1: Oh, puff jackets.
0: Yes.
1: I got stock in all this.
0: Mm-hmm.
1: But Unc, you kind of upset Unc about the 53 years. He's like, that's not long enough. How do you feel like that's not long enough, huh?
0: Since they've won a championship.
1: Since they won a championship. How do you feel that's not long enough?
3: 53 years ago, that's in the
0: 70s.
1: Mm-hmm. And that's still not long enough?
3: We ain't had a football championship since 64.
2: Who is we? Who is we?
3: We Cleveland.
0: So you can't
3: we
0: be happy for New York?
1: You can't be happy for New York? This
3: since 1948.
0: What about Spike Lee, Steve?
1: What about all these people?
3: What about him?
0: What? I mean, that's your friend.
3: I'm
0: that's your boy. You know these people.
3: Y'all like Spike. Yeah, I love Spike, man. Spike's my brother, man. He deserves... New York deserves a title.
0: Uh-huh.
3: That's not what I'm saying.
0: But what are talking you
3: about
0: saying?
3: It's been so long. Yeah, what the hell y'all know about long?
2: New York City.
1: New York.
2: We've been talking for...
1: What about Tracy Morgan, Chris Rock? These your friends.
2: Tracy Morgan was crying. He was looking at the fans in the street, the Knicks fans. He was crying.
3: I've been crying too. But guess what?
0: Why does everything have to be about you and Cleveland?
2: How long are we going to talk
3: You know
2: talk
3: why
2: about?
3: I got to be? Look, I'm happy for New York. I was pulling for New York.
0: Yeah,
3: I knew the Spurs wasn't gonna beat them boys. Mm-hmm. They ain't kidding nothing about the little 6'6", 7'8", however tall he is. I hear shooting need 3 pointers. Get your long tail under the basket and get a guaranteed 2. How you gonna throw the alley oop to him and he don't make the shot? That's guaranteed 2.
2: Okay. What's his name, Steve? The player from San
1: Antonio
4: that you were
2: referring
1: to.
4: Can you
1: say his name?
4: Just say Victor.
3: Just say Victor.
2: Who?
0: Wimby
1: is what?
3: Victor Wembley.
0: Just call him Wimby, not Wembley. Wimby. That's it.
3: Surely, I call him what I want to call him. He lost. We ain't got to call him nothing right now.
1: He don't play for Cleveland.
0: Not Wembley Stadium.
3: You just call him the tall, skinny boy from France. Because once you lose, he not going to be on the Wheatie box.
2: No,
3: just hang his little jacket on the microphone stand and let it go sit down somewhere. Shooting all over 3 points. They're tall under the basket.
0: Congratulations to the Knicks.
4: Big up to the Knicks. Big up to the Knicks coach too. You gotta give it up.
0: Oh yeah.
2: Yes.
0: Yeah,
1: Mike Brown.
0: Yeah.
4: Mike Brown.
1: Come on, Mike Brown.
0: You're right.
1: Mike
0: about
1: Brown
0: that.
1: In the building.
3: Yeah, boy.
0: All right, thank you, guys. Thank you, Junior. Coming up at the top of the hour, a woman on social media needs some advice. We'll talk about it right after this.
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1: I like the praise in. I just wish they get the same toenail polish, though. If you please, so we can be uniform.
2: Why are you looking at
0: their
2: toes?
0: Need to be banned. You know, they had them two little boys with the white face on doing mime and stuff while I was tolerating them.
2: Uh-huh.
0: You know.
1: Oh, the mimes. They was good, Steve.
0: Yeah, I tolerated them. I liked them. But the praise dancers, no.
3: First of all, we ain't got room enough for everybody to be up there. Our sanctuary ain't that big. Y'all already know we got one person to go up there in time.
0: And don't come down the aisle.
3: Seven people.
0: Stop coming down the aisle. You're too close. Get back up there where we can see everybody. All that coming down the aisle. All behind me and next to me.
3: Twirling in front of my grandmother's lap. I don't need that.
0: Standing around in these hot white gowns. Just fanning this funk around this church. Get back up there on the platform where we can see y'all.
1: Yeah, and you got to bathe before you dance. Now, you do have to bathe before you dance.
3: Everybody can't touch their toes. If everybody can't touch their toes, no. Don't even do the toe movement in there.
0: Right.
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7: 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According to AAA, in Tennessee, the average for a gallon of regular is $3.60. 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I'm Christy McIntyre. 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

0: All right, this is from Liz on Steve Harvey FM. Liz says, at a party recently, I overheard my husband talking with a group of guys about their wives. He started telling stories about me that made me sound controlling, demanding, and difficult, but the stories were heavily exaggerated, and in some of what he said were outright lies. I confronted him later, and he told me he was just trying to fit in with the conversation and bond with the other husbands. He insists he doesn't actually feel that way about me, and he's very happy in our marriage, but I'm still hurt that he was willing to throw me under the bus to get a few laughs. I asked him to apologize and tell his friends he exaggerated, but he refuses because he thinks it would make him look like a fool and only serve to prove that I'm overbearing. His solution is to just stop talking about me when he's with his friends. To me, that doesn't address the fact that those people now have a completely false impression of me. Am I making too much of this? Am I justified in feeling betrayed? That's from Liz.
1: First of all, how loud was he at this party?
0: Pretty loud. Or was she eavesdropping?
1: You know, he had to be drinking. You think your wife crazy? See,
2: right there. Right.
0: But don't
1: this
0: guys
1: over here?
0: Sit around and talk crazy, don't they?
2: Yeah, they do.
1: But they all men got crazy wife stories.
0: Uh-huh.
1: That's the joke we do. Hey man, can you get a word in edgewise? No. Can you do this? No.
0: So is she? That's what she wants to know. Is she making too much of it? Is she feeling justified?
1: He's not gonna go and apologize. He's not
0: boys,
1: going to do that
0: to the other husband.
1: For what?
0: Mm-hmm.
1: I don't get it.
0: To make her feel better because her feelings are hurt. Yeah.
1: Well, he already done said it. It's too late.
0: But she doesn't want them thinking that she's overbearing and mean and controlling and all of that.
2: Yeah, she doesn't want those labels on her like that. What all the huffing and puffing?
0: Don't her feelings matter in this? I mean,
1: we can't fix
2: what about
1: everything
2: mine
1: for y'all.
2: Well, he messed it up.
0: Yeah, he
1: see, look, when I'm with my friends and we talk about our wives, you got wives jokes.
0: Yeah. Yeah. You do.
1: You know,
0: we've heard them.
1: Like the biggest thing with men is behind y'all's back and under our breath, we tells y'all all the time, shut the F up.
0: Oh, we talk too much.
1: Oh, you say that all the time.
3: I'm not on my anniversary day, though. I'm not.
1: No. Listen to me. We don't say it to you. We say it
0: behind
1: your back and under our breath. We say it all the time.
2: Really?
0: So.
1: Yeah, all the time. Especially you, Carla. You get that a lot.
2: Shut up! I hate you.
4: Especially you, Carla.
2: Yeah. You don't know that. You think my husband is saying that behind my back. Shut the blank up.
1: I promise you.
0: You're saying every husband does it, Steve.
3: Everybody.
0: Even Todd.
1: Every husband does that.
0: Uh-huh. So then why didn't he say that to her and try to ease her feelings? Because she said she feels hurt and she betrayed.
1: Because he's stupid. He don't know how to...
2: There we go.
1: Now, see, we do have a lot of stupid men on my team now.
0: Because
1: I'm on the men's team. We got a lot of stupid people that disappoint us all the time. So I can't, you know.
0: Yeah. Okay, so what should she do? Just because that's what she wants
3: to go. I really hate she heard
0: that. Yeah. On your anniversary.
3: This ain't the date for that.
4: He's trying to get 26.
0: Because he wants to chime in, but he can't.
3: Thank you. I'm saying nothing.
2: But tomorrow, you back.
3: Beautiful day in the neighborhood.
0: All right. Thank you, guys. We'll have more of the Steve Harvey Morning Show right after this. Happy anniversary, nephew.
3: Thank you. Not saying nothing.
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0: The Justice Department has certified that President Trump's name has been removed from all signage and official materials connected to the Kennedy Center. According to court filings, Trump's name was taken off physical signs, websites, email signatures, promotional materials, and contracts. The move follows a court order requiring the removal, despite efforts by the Trump administration to delay the process. Administration lawyers argued that removing Trump's name could hurt fundraising efforts and create confusion, but a federal appeals court declined to block the order. All right, so there you go. Your name is off, period. And why, right. Why do you want your name so on there anyway? It's the Kennedy Center.
1: He's a narcissist.
0: Yeah.
1: He don't care. He want his name on the money. He want his name on the Bitcoin. He want his name on that fountain. He want his name everywhere, man. He's doing more for himself than the country. People don't know that. He keeps talking about how well the stock market is doing. That doesn't trickle down to the common man. It's what people don't understand.
0: Yeah.
1: And inflation is high. That's where we get hurt. Gas prices, food prices, that's where we, basic living things, that's where we get hurt.
2: Yeah.
1: So when it's
2: yeah.
1: good news like the stock market, that don't trickle down to us on payday.
0: Right.
1: So.
2: Correct.
3: Hey, Kennedy.
0: Yeah. Just take it off. All right, guys.
3: That's not what this idiot can do for you.
0: Coming up, we'll play around. Would you rather right after this?
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1: It is time now for a round of Would You Rather. Would you rather only be able to have sex in public places or be confined to having sex in one specific place for the rest of your life?
0: Yeah, B.
2: Hell no, I'm all over the place, man.
3: One specific in place for the rest of your life? See, here's a boy that ain't been on tour long. See right there?
4: What does your touring schedule have to do with it?
0: Wait a minute, you talking about me, I ain't toured enough.
1: It was a great place for you to plug your dates.
0: You had sex in so many places publicly. You done that?
3: You haven't? That's what's scaring me.
1: Who wants to do it in public? Oh, my God.
5: You're supposed to one place the rest of our life?
3: One place the rest of your life. So you got to wait till you go back home.
1: You choose the place, but... All right. Would you rather never sleep
3: again? We at
1: the again?
3: Park. It's dark. You see them bushes. We out here on this beach. We got a blanket. Ain't nobody here. You see... Let's wait till we get home.
1: Okay. All right. Would you rather...
5: Soonest pass to get through. Meet me in the fellowship hall.
1: No! Holy ground. Come on.
5: Now. I went too far.
1: Okay. Yes.
0: Okay.
5: You think Pastor ain't done it at the church?
1: Get you your nephew. Uncle.
5: You think Pastor? Okay.
4: Would you rather Pastor ain't done it at the church?
1: This kid right here. All right. Would you rather never have to sleep again or never have to eat again? Which one?
5: I got to eat.
3: Yeah. Well, I'll never sleep again. No, I'd be sitting up watching movies and TVs and would feel great.
1: Uh-huh.
3: Mm-hmm. And can eat.
1: Yes.
3: Now I'd be fat as hell though. Ooh.
1: But you won't sleep. Okay.
3: Would you rather... like even today I'm doing my... Go ahead, Cheryl.
1: No, no.
5: You're doing what?
1: What are you doing? We want to hear about you and your life.
3: No. Go ahead. I'd rather do this.
1: You can't say it. All right. Would you rather have a group chat that never stops or one that goes silent for weeks?
6: Oh, B.

0: And it never stops right now.
1: Yeah, we hear you dinging all morning.
2: Is it rude to say you want to be off the thread? Is it
3: you
2: rude?
3: Can't get out of it.
0: Man.
1: Yes, you can. You can leave.
0: Yeah. You can take yourself off.
3: All right, would you rather...
0: Go. Let me teach you something technical, right. Junior.
3: Okay.
0: Press your text.
1: Stop the car.
0: Up at the top. Hit the button at the top. It'll show you the group. Hit the arrow, and it'll show you all the names in the group. Scroll down till you find your name. Press your name and delete yourself out the group. Why don't you learn something?
1: Thank you, Winston.
2: I would stay if I could delete other people out the group. It's some people I just want out the group.
1: All right. That's today's round of Would You Rather, guys. Coming up at 49 minutes after, it is our last break of the day, and we'll close out the show with the one and only Steve Harvey right after this.
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0: is crazy. 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
1: All right, guys, here we are, our last break of the day. And Tommy, before we get out of here, we got to say congratulations again on your 25th anniversary.
2: Yeah,
1: happy anniversary, Tommy and Jackie.
2: Yay. Yes.
1: What's the secret, Tommy? I know everybody asked you that. 25 years.
3: I had to learn to be quiet. I had to
1: Thank
3: learn
1: you.
3: To be quiet.
1: Uh-huh.
2: All right.
3: And pick and choose what you don't like and what you do like. Mm-hmm. Learn how to help her get dressed and put her clothes on.
2: Quit while you're ahead.
1: Quit. Yeah, okay. You're going to say something stupid.
3: I'm slipping.
4: So the next time when you say you learn to be quiet, we're going to bring that up on the show from time to time.
2: From here on out.
1: All right, Steve. Take us on out.
5: Hey, y'all. My closing remarks today is kind of it's a little bit to do with, it's comedy, really. You know, all the conversation has been going on about these roasts. At the UFC fight the other night, they said celebrities all over the house. And the guy,

0: that did the joke about the George Floyd joke. I keep forgetting his name.
1: Tony Hinchcliffe.
0: He was there. You know, it's just, you know, I'm starting to see a trend here, and I want to bring this to everybody's attention, especially comedians. We got to start checking things, man. We got to start letting people know that, nah, man, you off limits. That subject is off limits. You out of bounds. That ain't funny. Because, see, the more and more they get comfortable with laughing at it or being allowed to joke about it, it's going to turn more and more serious, because these are just jokes that they tell at their country clubs and their little card shows and the poker tables. These are the same jokes that they tell amongst each other. But if we give them permission to go out front and tell these types of jokes about our culture, about lynching, jokes about police killing us, and it's funny to them. No, man, it's not. It's off limits. And I'm going to tell you something, man. We strong enough in comedy to do that. I'm going to tell you that right now. Because the baddest boys in comedy, they happen to have this hue of skin on them. They really do. Now, there's some bad white boys out there, man, that tell great jokes and sell out arenas. They killing the game. I'm not saying it's not. But it's enough of us who have a voice that understand what comedy is to say something. We can't allow them to hee-hee-ha-ha. And then, because we battling that and we battling ourselves, we got the Jason Whitlocks of the world who find something wrong with everything we do. And he speaks on behalf of the conservative culture like he all right with them. Man, they don't care about you either. What's wrong with you? Jason Whitlock makes statements after statement after statement. You know, I made a statement the other day on the radio. I was talking about the young brother in Texas that got sentenced to 35 years and how horrible it was. But I did some more research on this, and I was just trying to implore young people to stop making sure you have stuff that has violence as a response. You know, walk away, all this here. But the more and more I started studying this kid's case, man, it's a lot more to it than this. You know, the prosecutor was friends with the judge, who's friends with the family of the boy. And his jury of peers was not a jury of his peers at all. It was 12 white people that passed judgment on this dude. They should have moved the trial so he could get a fair trial. But the judge was friends with the family or something like that, and the prosecutor was friends with all of them. This young boy is gone off. And the more and more I heard about this story, the more and more self-defense it appeared to be. And all of a sudden, I'm looking at this story like, this is crazy. And then I looked at Attorney Crump's page, and I started learning more and more about this, man. And the injustices of this country just keeps on happening to us, and it's shaded to one side in this judicial system like it's always been. And now this young boy, they talking 35 years when he was defending himself. Ain't no stand your ground law, ain't no self-defense, no. Because you're a black boy that killed a white boy. Now listen to me. The death of that little the white kid was so unnecessary. It was so unnecessary. But the doing what they did to this black kid was so unnecessary too. And it resulted in him calling himself defending himself. And now guess what? It didn't cost him 35 years of his life. But it cost this other boy his life. See, man, young black people, I got a mentoring camp coming up here, and they'll be at my ranch in Wednesday. I got 250 black dudes. There's a camp up the street from me about 45 minutes away called Camp Grace, run by a great man named Dave Piedmont. And he was convincing me, Steve, you need to put more of a religious component to your ranch. I'm in the saving soul business. I said, Dave Piedmont, I appreciate you so much. I'll send them down there. I said, but see, you're in the soul saving business. I'm in the life saving business. I'm trying to get these young brothers, man, to think a different way, man, so they could stop using the options that's facing them right now in conflict resolution. I'm trying to keep them out.

in the jail out of prisons so they can go to church and get saved. So you can be in the soul-saving business. I'm in the life-saving business. I got 250 boys coming down here that I'm going to be begging them to look at these things that's happening. To once you get in that judicial system, this is what they do to you. And now I got another example, and that's sad. That's sad. Y'all have a great day today. Talk to God. He'd love to hear from you.

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1: 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JJ 90.

edition of the Deja Vu Show. Step on in, just step on in. On a Sister Girl Tuesday. Hey, what's good? It's the Deja Vu Show on a Sister Girl Tuesday. What's going on with you, man? Oh, I got all kinds of things going on. Your favorite celebs with that tea. We got your music. We got to talk about Black Music Month. We got a lot of things happening. So as I sit in here with my coffee, I'm ready to party. Are you? Come on. Already got my caffeine buzz and the music is hitting like what? Turn it up. The Deja Vu Show is on.

0: 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Let them come on, man.
1: News, huh? Gossip, what? And drama. It's time for Deja Vu to spill that tea.
2: Spilling that tea about your favorite celebs. Now, we've been talking about the New York Knicks, but what about basketball player Klay Thompson? We've been talking about him mainly with your girl Megan Thee Stallion, and I'm hearing he had some things to say about her, calling her the G word, as in ghetto. Say what? And then he felt abandoned. He didn't want all the security. This is allegedly what he said, coming from quote-unquote sources. We don't know what these sources are, but we do feel bad that they broke up because they said he did really envision their life with her, and I don't know. Maybe they can work it out later on. I don't know. Meantime, you know who's still working it out despite the odds? I'm talking Rihanna, ASAP Rocky. Heard they were at a little strip club the other night and she was dropping it low for him. I see. Okay. And then on the dating side, is it a real thing or was it just a friend hookup? Keke Palmer and Sean Evans spotted out at a cozy dinner date in New York City. My fingers are crossed for romance. Hey, that's all of your tea for now on this Deja Vu show.
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Holla at your sister girl, Deja Vu. 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I need your birthdays. Deja Vu, I don't even know your number. Fine, here it is. It's 877-533-5288. I know you need me to run it back. Here it is, 877-533-5288. Holla at me for your birthday anniversary. I know some folks are still doing the college graduations. I want to rep and to celebrate with you all across the country. Let's make it happen right now.

0: Everybody celebrating. MC Ren from NWA turns 57. You got that Tony Award winner, Lori Metcalf, turning 71. Eddie Lavert is 84. And from the Stylistics, James Smith turns 75. Don't forget, Tupac was born on this day. Put two fingers up in the air. Remember the homie. As we go over to my deja vu lines, who's this and what are you celebrating?
1: Hello, hello. My name is Jennifer. And the shout out that I want to give out to is to my daughter, Yesenia Henry. She's graduating from eighth grade. I just want to tell her that I love her very much and I'm very proud of her and I'm looking for what the future has entailed for her.
0: Yay! Congratulations! And what's her name again?
1: Yesenia Henry.
0: Do your thing, Yesenia, and we're all celebrating right along with you. That's how we do the Deja Vu Show. Birthdays and celebrations!
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As Jerry always says, don't dream it, drive it. WYJJ, Trenton, Jackson, JJ97.

Yo, what's going on? It's Deja Vu. Ready for So What You Saying? And I'm scrolling online and I saw this meme that said, if the Knicks waited 53 years for a ring, sis, you can wait too. Oh my gosh. Makes me wonder, have you ever given anybody an ultimatum? How did that work out? Let's talk about it for So What You Saying. Hang on.

0: So what you saying on this Deja Vu show? I just went to a bridal shower the other day, got a wedding this weekend. I want to know, have you ever given your honey an ultimatum? Like, listen, if you don't propose to me, I am out. And did they do it? Did it work? I mean, I told hubby Lish, listen, if I ain't got a ring by this time, because we had dated so long, like 6 years or whatever, I'm like, bruh, either we gonna tinkle or get out the pot. If you ain't ready, then hey, it's plenty of other people out there. But I want to know, for you, did you give your spouse or significant other an ultimatum and it backfired, or did it work? I want to hear. 877-533-5288. 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

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Listen, all Black Music Month long, we're spotlighting the music from the movies of the 90s. And we're going to circle back to the year 1994 in just a few minutes. Hang on.

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2: It's time for Knowledge is Power on this Deja Vu show, and we're taking it to 1994 with Doug McHenry's Jason's Lyric. Yes, you remember that movie. It was so good, so passionate. It starred Alan Payne, Jada Pinkett Smith. You had Tretch up in there being real naughty. And, of course, it gave us great music from the soundtrack, like this cover of Bobby Womack's If You Think You're Lonely. KC did his thing.

0: And did you know that you will know that song by Black Men United was written by D'Angelo? You had After Seven on it, Elle DeBarge, Gerald Levert. All these folks were on it coming together, and it was from this Jason's Lyric soundtrack. Go back and watch that movie and remember the music that made the movie. 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

0: Zone with me, Deja Vu, landing right over with Roku, the streaming service. Yo, another merger or buyout, rather. Fox is about to buy them out for $22 billion. Not because they love Roku. They really love their operating system, advertising business, and their viewing data. That's what they're trying to capitalize on. Meanwhile, going around the world, landing over with Cape Verde, their goalie, who is 40 years old, gained 3 million followers after being a hero over at the World Cup. Gotta salute Josimar Varzina Diaz. Just yesterday, his 7 saves helped Cape Verde get on the map, scoring their first ever World Cup point. So shouts out to them. Now that's a great headline. Going around the world with me, Deja Vu.
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0: with the words of encouragement coming from the late entrepreneur Ralph Marsden. He says, what can you do today to improve all of your tomorrows? That means we need to make sure we're doing fun things, empowering people, and of course, planting seeds today that we can reap later on. Plant the seed of kindness, of humility. I promise you will reap the rewards of that much later in unexpected ways, all right? So let's focus on this. What can I do today to improve all of my tomorrows? That's your word of encouragement question on this Deja Vu show.
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0: News, gossip, and drama. It's time for Deja Vu to spill that tea.
1: Spilling that tea about your favorite celebs. We are in your award show era. Babyface is set to honor his late collaborator Whitney Houston at the 5th annual Legacy of Love Gala taking place August 8th in honor of Whitney. So you can hear him singing songs from Whitney and songs he even wrote for Whitney. And you can check it out August 8th. And speaking of people being honored, your guy Jermaine Dupri got an award recently and he gave a shout out to your girl, The Brat. He says, in this business, a male and female to be tight with no love or sex interest, no blood connection, just two people on the same wave, it doesn't get more solid than this. He says, I don't know if anybody that

0: rocking to this day. So shouts out to Jermaine and shouts to the New York Knicks. I didn't know they got bonuses when they won. They're going to be splitting $11 million with each player getting about $770,000 each. Now that's what you call a bonus, baby. Hey, that's all of your tea for now. Bosses, can you hear me?
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It's time for a hustler's tip. Every day we hustling, trying to get that money up. And maybe the money might not be available, but other things are. Stick around.

Coast tip on this Deja Vu show, and I had a conversation with one of my mentees yesterday. She got a job offer, and the job offer was not in the tax bracket where she wanted it to be. She was like, I want to get at least about $20,000 more. They should be doing XYZ. And, you know, I said to her, the industry and the marketplace is different right now. You might have to be able to have a little wiggle room to barter for other things. If they can't give you $10,000 cash added to your bottom line, maybe paid time off, maybe an extra week of vacation, maybe they can pay for your other education that you're trying to get in exchange for that. It doesn't necessarily have to be bottom line on our check if they aren't available to do that. I'm saying don't box out that one particular offer just because it doesn't look the way you want it to right away. It could be a sweetened up deal if you really know how to go in and negotiate and sell your points. But if it doesn't work, keep it pushing. But I'm just saying, don't just turn it down.

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As Jerry always says, don't dream it, drive it. 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

saying on social, are you following me? Don't stalk me because I had that before. Restraining order. No, seriously. Following us on social at Official Deja Vu Show. We're on TikTok. We're on Facebook. We're on all of that. And we need to hang out with you. So make sure you're rocking with us and I'll big you up.

0: 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And of course, you're following us at Official Deja Vu Show so we can shout you out every day.
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5: Baby.

It's time for community for you and me. Before I get out of here, can I talk to you about some good stuff? Oh, you know we got to spread it. Music, motivation, and culture is what we're all about. I got somebody who's doing something amazing for their community coming up in a minute.

0: to shout out the guy who's a Harvard scientist who went back to the prison where he was incarcerated to give the graduation speech. We are saluting Christopher Medina Kirchner, a teaching fellow and postdoctoral research scientist at Harvard Medical School. Now, that's how you pay it forward and give back to those who might be going through what you went through, but you show them a brighter way. That's going to do it for your Radio Love Deja Vu. I am on my way out of here. You, me, and the music will hang out again tomorrow. So until then, stay sweet, stay love, funky, but out of trouble. And to all of my Black, White, Asian, Latino, Indigenous, and biracial butterflies, peace. I love you. The sister girls got to go. Hey, meet me back here tomorrow for the Wednesday edition of the Deja Vu Show.
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1: What did you set this on, hell?
0: You gotta make her say my name one time, here.
2: My name is DL.
3: Ladies and gentlemen, put your hands together for DL Hughley.
0: Of course, it is a lot of. So it's Black Music Month. It's Mental Health Awareness Month, and it's Pride Month.
4: Yeah.
0: Wow.
4: A lot. Throw anything else in there?
0: We got a dirty clothes hamper for a holiday. Like that old. It's like that old. You know how you buy a treadmill, you never use it, you throw everything on it? That's this.
4: Yeah, that's
0: the holiday.
4: That is. That is.
0: We're here today. Indy B, she's joining us, right?
4: Yeah,
0: Indy
4: she's going to join us. She's going to have what's trending, and she'll fill in on the jazz report for us.
0: Yeah. So, you know, we got a lot of bullets, arrows in our quiver, baby.
4: Absolutely.
0: We know what we're doing around this piece.
4: You know it.
0: You know what's happening. I said this. I think that if you attend or watch an event that Donald Trump is sponsoring, you cannot be shocked when something racist happens.
4: Right.
0: And if you aren't shocked when something racist happens, then you anticipate. So my idea of what that is, assessment still stands. Either you are a racist or you're not uncomfortable with it. And I think that when I see black people go, I know that they either... not uncomfortable with it or selfish. Like even my own son, I came in, I was like, man, I can't believe you watching this in my house. I can't understand. What?
4: Oh, you're going to get wound up again as soon as the statement comes in.
0: Man, I tell you what, no, I love my son, but I'm like, I know you know how I feel about that. I know you know how I feel. That's how they get you. That's how they that's how they chilly you. They pull up your record. You bought the UFC 300 or whatever it was. All of a sudden, I'm a MAGA. Hell no. That can't happen. Happy birthday to MC Ren. I remember when he drove a B210. happy birthday to Phil Mickelson, one of my favorite golfers. And now he's showing his ass, boy, ain't he?
4: Right.
0: Happy birthday to Eddie LaVert. Happy birthday to John Cho from Harold and Kumar. Happy birthday to David Fizdale. He was a hell of an NBA coach. He's black, though, right? He looks black.
4: David Fizdale, yeah. Big, yeah.
0: But I tell you, he can call, with that name, he can call, get credit over the phone. I know that.
4: Yeah.
0: Happy birthday to Daryl Griffith, Dr. Dunkenstein, posthumously, of course. Happy birthday to Tupac Shakur. We will celebrate that in the midst. Happy birthday to Geronimo.
4: That's
0: happy
4: Jasmine people.
0: Yeah, that is. That is. That and bingo. Happy birthday to Stan Laurel from Laurel and Holly. Happy birthday to Bill Cobbs from New York City. The doodle shot Nino Brown in New Jack City, of course. We got a great show lined up for you, of course. Andy B is going to have tell us what's trending. I'm going to have a little note from the GED section right now. Here's Jay. Don't walk away. It's the DL Hughley Show.

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We're going to cover today's top story with what's trending rapper Olivia Dean. It's the DL Hughley Show.

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1: Federal authorities, they stopped a potential attack targeting the UFC Freedom 250.
2: I don't believe it.
1: Event that was held on the White House lawn.
2: I don't believe it.
1: A multi-state law enforcement operation leading to multiple arrests, is according to FBI Director Cash Patel.
2: They ain't
1: released
2: any names, though, huh? You arrested all these people, 23 people you arrested, and not one name out?
1: Yeah. Now, they say the plans involve, 23 people, but they have not released any names.
3: It was probably the tacky police. No, they should let him go.
2: It's. I think it's fake. Just like I think those assassination attempts were fake. Mm-hmm. I think they just do things to look good, so to get people's attention and get you on your side.
1: To get people's attention.
2: It's been done before with previous dictators. They fake.
1: And it was like, it's like clickbait.
2: Jim Jones, before he gave people the Kool-Aid, man, it got people following him. He faked his assassination also. Mm-hmm.
3: And there was a couple of certain pilots that we haven't heard about.
2: That were rescued. We ain't heard about them.
1: According to reports.
2: Three other assassination attempts. Name one of them. I'll wait. The guys who supposedly perpetrated, who allegedly shot at Trump. Name one.
1: Name one? I don't know.
2: Okay, that's what I thought. I bet Trump can't name one, but go ahead.
1: Also trending, Ice Cube's Big Three. He just announced that they reached a deal with a special purpose acquisition company. It's called Graph Global Corp. Now, this new deal will allow fans to purchase stock in the league under TONT. That's 3-on-3, beginning in the fourth quarter of this year. Now, according to Business Wire, the company is seeking $290 million valuation. So, he said that we're excited to be the first publicly traded professional sports league in the U.S. He said this is leading a new generation of emerging sports. Big Three connects basketball to culture, fans, and our team's communities.
2: Yeah, yay!
1: Going public is our next step. So, congratulations.
2: I got five on it. Let's go.
1: I would definitely like to buy some stock in the Big Three. That's dope.
3: Yeah, today was a good day.
1: And one more thing that's still trending, Michelle Obama, but in a good way. Everyone is showing their love and support by posting photos and videos of her and just talking about how amazing she is. And then talking about her accolades for the most part, you know, despite the ugliness that happened at that UFC event.
3: Yeah.
1: So shout out to Michelle Obama.
3: Upon them. Who cares?
1: And that's what's trending.
0: Hey, of course, hang on. I'm going to give you a little note, little tiny note from the GED section. That's up in 15 minutes. It is the D.L. Hughley Show.
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Danielle Hughley on your airwaves. It's all about the laughs, the truth, and the vibe. It's the DL Hughley Show.

Whenever the Romans were angry, the population was angry and disenfranchised with the emperor, he would seek to distract them by giving them bread and having games, including gladiators, much like what took place on the White House lawn the other day. I will say this, that you can never be shocked when a bunch of people who have racist inclination, where something racist happened. I would say this, that anybody, any person who either went or watched was either a racist or certainly not uncomfortable with it. And as true to form, of course, among that ilk of people and that cadre of people, the Tony Hinchcliffe, the Joe Rogans, the you know, Sean Gillies, the Donald Trump, there's going to invariably be something racist said. Now, people who went, the Stephen A. Smith, the Jay Williams, the Michael Irvin, those people, Bud Crawford, they can pretend like they didn't hear it. And the best you're going to get for them is pretending like they didn't hear it. But almost every time that group gets together, you know invariably something racist will happen. And this was supposed to be a celebration on the White House lawn, the People's House, in front of the world. And everything that they said about Barack Obama, Donald Trump, just reinforced everything. The White House might as well be a double wide parked on the lawn. It looked like white trash. Naked dudes fighting on the lawn of the People's House. And no matter what you do to black people, no matter what you say to them, there will be some black people that have their ass there. I don't care what you say. You cannot disrespect us enough. You can't denigrate us enough for them not to be there. And then to be silent about it. And I said this, and I said this full throatly. Anybody who watched or went is either a racist or certainly not uncomfortable with it. You saw what happened. It was to distract from everything that's going on. The war, the peace talks that they're engaging in, they're allegedly talking about giving the Iranians $300 billion, I'm sorry, to rebuild the country. If you start a war and then you pay those people to rebuild, you lost. You're sitting there with a guy who's credibly accused of being a pedophile, who has said and done all kind of racist things to people that aren't even ambiguous. And you sit there and you smile and you pretend like nothing's wrong. But every time you do that, you normalize this man. You normalize what he's doing. You have taken the side of the guy who's seeking to dehumanize you. And when you tell jokes like that about the Obamas or anybody else, you are dehumanizing people so that you can do other things. Bread and circuses. That's what they used to have. And you sat there and you watched and you smiled. And you could tell me it was about the game. You could tell me you liked the UFC. Looked at who gave it and look at the reason they were doing it. And look at what happened. And I noticed this. I noticed that all of the people who were defending that roast are defending this. And it's the same cadre of people. You can imagine when you see Tony Hinchcliffe, you see Sean Gillies, you see Joe Rogan, and you see Donald Trump, something racist is going to be said. And you know it. And to pretend like you don't is even more insulting. Bread and circuses. And you sit there and you watch, and they do this to dehumanize it, and you help. Bread and circuses, from bread and circuses to white bread and a clown show. That's a little note from the GED section.

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1: You know, we're all human, and you know, we're all sexual beings too, so it's lovemaking.

0: She's jazz. She's smart. It's the Jazzy Report on the D.L. Hughley Show.
1: So a study suggests that people who enjoy dark humor, jokes about uncomfortable topics like death, illness, or tragedy, may be smarter on average than people who don't. So researchers found that people who appreciated dark humor tended to score higher on intelligence tests and often had higher levels of education. They also tended to be less aggressive and more emotionally stable. So the researchers think that's because dark humor is more complicated to process. To get the joke, a person has to understand the seriousness of a topic, recognize the irony, and see why it's funny despite the uncomfortable subject matter. So that doesn't mean everyone who likes dark humor is a genius or that people who dislike them are less intelligent. The study just found that there's a connection between dark humor and higher intelligence.
2: That covers everybody in here.
1: That's why I thought that was interesting.
3: I thought dark humor was like Bernie Mac, but that's dark skinned humor.
1: That's okay, dark skinned humor.
3: Okay, my bad. Yeah.
1: Two different things.
2: Or Kevin Hart, I mean.
1: Also, there may be no completely safe amount of alcohol to consume. Researchers have found that even light drinking can raise the risk of health problems, including some cancers and heart disease, liver disease, and early death. And the risk appear to start increasing at about one drink a day and climb higher as alcohol consumption goes up. The study also challenged the idea that a daily glass of wine might be good for your health. Researchers said that they found no clear evidence that alcohol provides a net health benefit, even at low levels of consumption. So based on the findings, the researchers said that the safest choice is to not drink at all.

0: They change it all the time, though. Then they'll come another story. You know what? This red wine is good for your heart. And then they'll say, oh,
1: well,
0: no,
1: that's what they're, that's what they're saying is not
0: next
1: true.
0: Week, when you give us a report, you'll watch. It'll be different. It'll be different. In the meantime, I'm going to have another drink.
2: Yeah.
3: Now that you discussed it, everybody, thanks. I appreciate that.
1: You're welcome.
3: This is a new study has found that men often perceive women as more attractive when they wear less makeup. I would count myself in that number.
2: Me too.
3: So why do you think heavy makeup is so popular? Like, if you ever hug somebody and their face is on your shirt?
2: Mm-hmm. Yes, all the time.
3: Your foundations, you should put foundation on with spackle, like with a putty knife. That's not. And you can wear so much makeup, you look like a drag queen.
1: Yeah.
0: You tall with too much makeup?
3: Yeah.
0: Hey, hold on
3: yep.
0: Now. Let me see your baby pictures.
3: Yep, I'm going to need to see that. I remember, I'll never forget, this girl was so beautiful in Atlanta. I knew she couldn't have been a... God didn't do that. Somebody did that. Like, so, you got that from a counter or something. But she was just all did up, long-ass eyelashes, thick. I was like, come on now.
1: But just like a lot of things with women, we're not doing it for men. We do it for ourselves, and it's a self-confidence thing.
2: Stop doing it.
3: You got to put a jean jacket on your face to be confident.
1: I think
0: that's a lie that y'all tell yourself. We don't do it for men. We do it for ourselves. Yeah. So how come the days where let me ask you a question. So how come when women those days, I'm not going nowhere this weekend, I'm gonna just stay in the house and watch TV and eat ice cream, they don't put their face on for themselves?
3: Yeah.
1: Well, that's because it's not out in public. You know, it's out in public.
0: But they're not doing it for themselves.
1: You're doing it for your self-confidence.
3: Have you? Okay, but you can't. Okay, let me ask something. You can't. Some people. Have you ever seen so thick? You go. That can't. You can't think that look nice. You can't think that.
0: Like with those 10-inch eyelashes.
1: Yeah, looking like a bunny.
3: Every time you blink, your glasses will go up and down. Come on now.
1: Or those drawn-on eyebrows that come really look drawn on.
3: Come on now.
1: Stop doing that, ladies. Stop it.
3: So why do you think, that was the question, why do you think heavy makeup is so popular? 877-242-2426.
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1: I don't have any eyelashes.
3: Maybe you should. Okay, help.
2: 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It's all that foundation on the paper. Blow it out.
3: We'll get to your calls in a minute. 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We don't know. 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
10: 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You heard that right. Jackson State Community College is hosting an open house on Saturday, July 18th from 10 a.m. to 2 p.m. Stop by for a free taco lunch and see if you qualify to have your tuition covered through one of their grants or scholarships. 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
12: Jerry, I didn't know you whistled.
13: Oh, yeah. I've been whistling ever since we celebrated our first anniversary at Jerry Ward Autoplex in Union City. 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
12: Let me hear you whistle again. Jerry, that's cool. Do another. Wow, that's beautiful. 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
13: Oh, yeah. I really get going when I'm on the Jerry Ward Autoplex lot. When I see so many good-looking cars, I just whistle. And Tony, I feel good when I see people happy at Jerry Ward.
12: What's happy sound like? Y'all come say hello to the whistler, Jerry Ward.
13: And remember, at Jerry Ward Autoplex, don't dream it, drive it.
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0: the question we're asking, why do you think, like, we know that men typically find women more attractive when they have less makeup on?
1: Yes.
0: But why do you think heavy makeup is so popular? Why do you think it is, Indy? Why do you think it's so popular?
2: Like I said, I think women do it to either boost their confidence. They're not confident with their natural appearance, or they're doing it to compete with other women. I think that a lot. I think it's a competition, either a competition thing or self-confidence.
0: Mm.
1: But then in some cases, you know, some women have like real bad acne.
2: Yeah, so I said confidence. You want to cover it up.
1: Or they got that, what do you call it, Mongolian mark, where mm-hmm. you got that dark patch mm-hmm. on your side of your head.
2: Absolutely.
1: You know, so they be caking up for that. But yeah.
0: Taking up for that. we're going to go to our social media platform and see what they got going on. Skip, tell us what's happening out there. What are they saying?
3: Johnny in Reading, Pennsylvania says, I don't know why they wear so much damn makeup. Yeah. I can't stand it.
0: I tell you what, if it's one place you need makeup, it's Reading, Pennsylvania.
1: There you go.
3: Yo, my first serious girlfriend was from Reading, Penn. She was gorgeous.
0: Yeah.
3: She
0: was. Yeah. That was it. And then they cut it off after that. That was it.
1: Hey, and Sephora's online too, saying, hey, leave them women alone.
0: Yes.
3: Yeah. And Ulta is online too.
0: When you get your makeup shot on with a paint gun, then probably.
2: What kills me is when I watch a tutorial video, makeup video, it's always an hour long. I'm like, I don't want to do it if it's going to take me that long.
3: I mean, you only recognize the person with or without it. Like, is it the same person?
1: Oh, my God.
0: Yeah.
1: You see?
0: I can't tell. I haven't seen your face. It's 877-242-2426. We know that men find women who wear less makeup more attractive. Then why is heavy makeup so popular? That's the question we're posing to you. 877-242-2426. Get into your calls in a bit. It's the Dale Hughley Show.
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0: So I think a lot of the, something that's had a big influence on a particularly young woman are these reality shows.
1: Absolutely. Yep.
2: Kardashians. And
0: they want to look like them.
1: Social media.
2: Housewives. Real housewives.
0: They want to look like them, yes.
2: Real fake housewives.
0: Yes.
1: Instagram models.
0: Yeah, that's it. Yeah. I'm like, what are you modeling? All I see is your ass. That's it. That's all I don't. What is this?
1: Fake at that. Yeah.
0: We got to get to your calls. Why do you think men, the new study says men prefer women with little to no makeup, then why do you think heavy makeup so popular? That's the question we're posing to you. 877-242-2426. 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Hughley Show. Show me like a brother.

So men, most men prepare women with little to no makeup. 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That's the question we're posing to you. 877-242-2426. 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It's the D.L. Hughley Show.

0: The question we're asking, men, traditionally, most men find, according to this survey, find women with less makeup more attractive. If that is the case, why is heavy makeup so popular? I think that we talked about this a little last week when Jasmine was there. A lot of people start wearing makeup early, though.
1: Yeah.
0: Mm-hmm. And then maybe they start so early they don't necessarily know how to do it. And they sneak it on, and then it just becomes a bad habit.
1: Well, I've been
0: right. I can always tell.

0: Where I'm going by the way people look at a play. Always. I know when I'm going to Miami. I know when I'm going to Atlanta. I do.
1: Yeah, I've been raised a lot around a lot of women. And, you know, luckily, they're in the minimal makeup thing. But I've noticed that women generally put on a lot of makeup when they're going out at night. You know, like if you're going into a club scene or whatever, yeah. You know.
2: Yeah, where I see that.
1: It's more like a mask. You can fool people, you know. It's false advertising. But, you know, in the daytime, they do wear a little less.
2: But, you know, my generation, we didn't start wearing makeup young. I'm thinking back to high school, we didn't wear makeup. We didn't in the early 90s. But.
0: Now, where was this high school at? What city?
2: Tampa.
0: Yeah. We know that men find women who wear less makeup more attractive, and why is heavy makeup so popular? That's the question we're posing to you. 877-242-2426. Get to your calls in a bit. 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

0: 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DL's here to make your Tuesday fly by. 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And we're back.
1: Boy, I want you to listen closely to what I have to say.

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1: This is a love that withstands time, space, and matter forever. Forever's a mighty long time. Here we are decades later. The sentiment is still the same. Listen.

0: asking is men find women, a majority of men find women more attractive with less makeup, then why do you think heavy makeup is so popular? We're going right to the phones.
1: I think that women are wearing too much makeup because of these tutorial videos that they're watching. They're painting their faces instead of just using a small amount of makeup just to enhance themselves. I don't think it has anything to do with confidence. I think they don't have any confidence when they're using so much makeup.
2: I think that for some reason or another, women are made to feel as though something is wrong with their appearance, and that's what they do to cover it up instead of realizing that they're beautiful just the way that they are.
3: I'm a makeup wearer, and I also am beautiful without makeup, and it doesn't have anything a lot of the time to do with negativity while you wear makeup. It's just women like myself, we enjoy putting makeup on. Yes, we like how we look after we are finished with our makeup, but it doesn't always mean something negative, like we're trying to hide ourselves or we're not confident. We are confident. We just enjoy makeup, and we enjoy how we look after we put our makeup on. It's not always a negative thing. It's a positive thing about wearing makeup as well.
2: Well, I sound like my mama told me, if you're putting on so much makeup, you're putting on a mask. And all the people that wear a mask are people that are trying to hide something from you or somebody trying to rob you. And one of the makeups they're trying to hide is called a concealer. So if you got to wear all that on your face to hide who you really are, to me, you're trying to rob me of the person you really could be. And if your face and your skin is that bad, probably it's because you're wearing makeup.
4: I think we have all this social media and technology to blame, because it seems like every time I look on social media, everybody got some kind of filter. You don't never see nobody's real face anymore. It's always a filter, especially when I look on TikTok. I mean, even before that, I remember that there was a makeup company that was doing infomercials called Airbrush, and it was Airbrush makeup. And that's something that, you know, professional, you know, makeup artists would have. So it's just, it feels like we just keep going that way, and we're not, like, appreciating what the actual human face looks like. It's kind of sad to me, actually, because ain't nobody got time for that. I know I don't.
5: My thing is, I love a natural woman, a natural skin-colored woman. I mean, whether she's white, black, brown, it doesn't matter to me. All that makeup, you know, it takes away from who they really are and who you really know. Because when you get so into watching them put on their makeup, they hiding in the bathroom, then when they come out, they this person that you didn't see earlier. That just kind of confuses me, man. I want to know who you are, you know? It doesn't do anything for me, man. I'd rather see a woman who has a pretty face, beautiful face, with no makeup on it.
0: The question we're asking, men, traditionally, most men find, according to this survey, find women with less makeup more attractive. If that is the case, why is heavy makeup so popular? That's the question we're posing to you. 877-242-2426. Get to your calls in a bit. It's the D.L. Hughley Show.

0: the question we're asking, men, they say most men prefer women with little to no makeup. Then why do you think heavy makeup so popular? That's the question we posed. So you said...
1: I have two things about the makeup situation. It's two things I don't want to be without makeup. It's married or buried. It's not about insecurity. It's about upkeep. If you're going to work, I understand. If you're going to the gym, I totally understand. If, you know, no makeup. You're going somewhere, going out about running to Walmart, no makeup. But say that you in front of people and you want to give a first impression, right? You're telling me that you go get all dressed up. You go put on a little red dress and go give your speech. People not going to be looking at that Birkin bag that you got or that red dress. They're going to be looking at your face and they're going to be like, why doesn't it match? You can sit behind that mic and hide your face and say, oh, it's insecurity. But it's not insecurity. It's about upkeep.
2: Yeah. First of all, I got to compliment DL and the entire crew. You guys are amazing. Especially when we got so much madness going on in the media today. But with respect to women and the, I guess what we'll call somewhat excessive wearing of makeup, it doesn't do anything for me. I prefer someone natural. But obviously, there must be some men out there. Obviously, there are some men out there that's appealing to, I guess, to some extent. The question is why the women are doing it. And I think one of the ladies addressed that when she said that they feel that they're in competition. And then some women don't have the type of eye lines or eyebrows or what have you that they would like to have. So maybe it does have something to do with their confidence. But when it's excessive, I don't see how that's complimentary. But I'm a man, so what do I do?
3: No, I don't think you need to have on all that makeup. And it's summertime, too. All that makeup running down all up on your chin, all around your forehead, getting in your eyes. And they got on 2 pounds of makeup. And now the girls are wearing the long, long Betty Boo. I call them Betty Boo eyelashes. No, all that's not necessary. It's not necessary.
4: I appreciate the natural beauty of a black woman. I don't need any surprises. If I'm dating Michelle, I want to see Michelle. That's my view.
5: Okay, yes. The reason that men are more attracted to women that wear less makeup, because that's the point. They only have to wear a little makeup. They're not as homely looking as the ones that have to wear the

0: particularly amount of makeup that is considered as a lot. Most women that have to cover up features that they don't want to be seen wear a lot of makeup. Most women that are naturally beauty, of course, don't wear a lot of makeup. And what you want to wake up to, something naturally beautiful or a surprise?
1: We got more show coming up. We got the Lero, the Streaming Hack Warrior. That's coming up in about 10 minutes. It's the D.L. 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

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It's not just any Tuesday. It's a DL Hughley Tuesday. 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

0: Now it's time for the streaming movie review with Alebo, the streaming hack warrior.
1: Amne salami nani. Ola me say. Hami, hami, ha. Uh oh. Dear, my home brother.
0: What's that, Alebo?
1: Jude is here. And it is time for the NBA finals. It's going to be like two old school mafia families finally having their reunion dinner. I'm serious. You got the Knicks, the New York grit, all blues knuckles. They have that we haven't eaten since 19 and your 73 energy. And Jalen DeBronson looks like a 5'9 substitute teacher who'll stab you with a pin. I'm serious. Versus the Spurs, the polite kids from the Texas that's been quiet for years but just rolled up with a 7'4 French alien named Victor de Wembanyama, who moves like a giraffe that took ballet lessons. They're smiling, saying yes, ma'am, oh, yes, sir, while quietly dropping the threes and dunking on your childhood dreams. I'm serious. Today's movie has nothing to do with the playoffs, but it brings back a classic team. Today's movie is Scary Movie. This is the sixth scary movie in this franchise. And, like I said, the classic team is back. The Duane brothers are back. Regina DeHall and Anna De Ferris are back. This time, the two girls find themselves caught up in mayhem involving killers, the monsters, and the supernatural creatures once again. Now, dear my own brother, you know how I feel about the sequels. They're like middle children. Nobody asked for them, but here they are trying too hard to live up to the first one. Uh-oh. But this scary movie is just as good as the first one. The jokes, the pranks, and the action, all on the point. Uh-oh. This is a great movie for the whole family. If the family is a family that likes yelling and cracking jokes on each other over dinner, I'm serious. I give this movie 4 handbags and a scream mask. Now, this time, the scream mask is my face. But be careful, 9 out of 157 doctors have agreed. My face may cause dizziness and diarrhea. I'm serious. This is Alebo, your hacking warrior, with the Stream Hacking Movie Review. Hamne salami nani. Stay safe and healthy. Hamne, hamne,
2: Uh-oh. 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
1: Broadcasting from the Jerry Ward Autoplex Studio. As Jerry always says, don't dream it, drive it. WYJJ, Trenton, Jackson.

0: 56th edition. If you're going to be in, if you're going to be in Detroit, I will be there on Thursday at the Soundboard in Detroit. Then on the following Friday, then the next day on Friday, I will be at Waterloo, at the casino in Waterloo. So come check me out if you take a notion. First off, you could get mad at me when I say this, but it looked like Iran got what they wanted.
1: Absolutely.
0: And we started a fight, and they got what they wanted.
1: Yeah, and we got nothing more than we already had in place. He just didn't want Obama's name on the agreement.
0: Well, yeah, now we have a lot less. I think our cachet around the world is diminished. I think that our missile supply, our armaments are diminished. And I think that the Iranians get way more than they got, and they can hold it straight. What they don't need now is a nuclear weapon, because we've given them a chip in the game without one. And this is what happens when you think white is enough. America, they thought that this white guy had to be better than that qualified black woman. And the United States of America is broken because of it. Broken.
1: Yep.
0: It'll never, ever, ever be the same. Ever. You really thought that this guy could navigate you through a space like this? You really did? And then if I hear one more white dude telling me how much he loved Christ and followed by how much he hated, it's crazy to me. It is crazy to me. Every time I hear somebody, I gotta thank our Lord and Savior Jesus Christ. Obama's a man. Michelle Obama's a man. How does that go together? And any black person who went to that thing or watched that thing and didn't know he was going to, whenever you see Shane Gillis, whenever you see Tony Hinchcliffe, whenever you see Joe Rogan, when that triad is formed, or when that Voltron is formed and Trump is there, somebody is going to say something bad about somebody black, no matter what. I don't care who you are. I don't care. You can't tell me it doesn't happen. And if you are not a racist, then why do people feel so comfortable saying racist stuff around you?
1: Right.
0: Like Terrence Crawford was there. Why is it, knowing you're in the audience, why is it, knowing you're taking pictures, they feel so comfortable saying racist things around you? Donald Trump all but sunned Stephen A. Smith last week, and he's right back up in his ass again. I'm going to start calling him Jockey Balboa.
1: Yeah. Stephen wasn't there, but he watched it and talked and complimented it so much.
0: Yeah, Jason Williams was there.
1: I didn't see John.
0: You thought it was better than the NBA Finals?
1: I thought Jason Williams watched it, too. I didn't know if he was
0: there. Well, I tell you what. He said it was better than the NBA.
1: Yeah, he did say that.
0: He spoke effusively of it.
1: Yeah.
0: With his shoe booty ass. And they get away with that because people let them. They should have no say. As far as I'm concerned, I remember you did it. I like Michael Irvin, but you went there. And not only did you go there, but when they said something so patently disrespectful about the former first lady, you said nothing. Nothing.
1: I ain't seen no videos and nobody getting up, walking out, or nothing.
0: Nope.
1: Yeah.
0: Dana White said more. Shane Gillis said more than you did. And you saw when Trump, when given a chance to apologize, Trump did. He doubled down. So he meant what he said. They went from apes to men. Well, you know what? If she was a man, she sure has her in their mouth all the time, because they can't stop talking about her.
1: Y'all get that around the beach. Put the context clues.
0: Get it by context. Context is what it is. All right, coming up this hour, we got people who are really upset with me, so we're going to give them an opportunity to vent with our segment called
1: FUDR Hughley.
0: Plus, the Hughley Hustle Home Tupac birthday mix is coming up. We're going to honor someone's benevolence as a human being of the week on the D.L. Hughley Show. Right now, here's Lisa Stansfield. It's the D.L. Hughley Show.

0: That's Lisa Stansfield all around the world. Some people are so mad at me, they're letting me know on our segment called...
1: F you, D.L. Hughley.
0: I'm getting F'd right after Usher. It's the D.L. Hughley Show.

0: That was Usher and Alicia Keys, My Boo. Now, sometimes people get very upset with the things I say, so we give them an opportunity to vent with our segment called F.U.D.O. Hughley. So, won't you please welcome our F.U.D.O. Hughley correspondent, Little Niecy James.
1: Hello, this is Niecy James, your F.U.D.O. Hughley correspondent. Today's first comment is from a D.O. Hughley show listener. Brenda77 says, D.O., I listen to your show every day. It is very funny and engaging, so much so that I try to call you every day. But I can never get through. The line is always busy. Yesterday, I finally got through, and I was put on hold. I stayed on hold for 45 minutes until I was eventually disconnected. All I wanted to do was talk to you and give you my opinion of the topic. But apparently, you were too busy to pick up and talk to a loyal fan. F*** you, D.O. Hughley. Our next F.U. D.O. Hughley response comes from the D.O. Hughley show app. StaySober65 says, D.O., I heard you say marijuana should be legal in every state just like how it is now in California. How could you say that, knowing that there is a huge substance abuse problem in our community? Legalizing weed would just make a bad situation worse. You must have been high whenever you said that. F*** you, D.O. Hughley. Today's last F.U. D.O. Hughley comment is from Instagram. Stuart22 says, D.O. Hughley, a co-worker of mine has labeled you the voice of the black community. But when I listen to your show, all I hear is a grumpy old smoker and drinker who cheats, curses, and never goes to church. The only community you're leading is going to follow you straight to hell. F*** you, D.O. Hughley. Well, that's it for this week. This has been Niecy James, your F.U. D.O. Hughley correspondent. And until next week, bye.
0: We're going to recognize the good in someone as a human being of the week. That is up in 20 minutes. It's the D.O. Hughley Show. The show

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6: Jerry, I didn't know you whistled.
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6: 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Do another. 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

y'all getting kidnapped. Stay right here. Black folk, we don't leave the country. We go on to Mississippi. We want to leave the country. That's what we do. It's black people in Mississippi don't even know they free yet. You're right. You better stop reading like that. What the hell are you talking about? Eh? No point taking black folk hostage because you ain't getting no damn money. You will just be practicing. We have your son. He will not come home unless we get $3 million. Well, put him on the phone. Look here, son. You know I don't get paid to the 15th. See if...

0: That is going to wrap up the Hughley Us Home Tupac birthday mixes. Now time for the human being of the week. Skip, who is out there? Who's being human?
1: You know what? I'm filling in for Jasmine. You know, it's such heavy work right here. Because it's hard to find human beings a week. Shoe booties, we are bound with shoe
0: booties. There are plenty.
1: You're plenty of shoe booty, but the human being of the week get a little tough sometime. But I have to shout out to Zendaya, the actor, actress, Zendaya, that everybody is crazy about. And yeah. Not only is she a wonderful actress, beautiful woman, she is very, very kind. She gave her entire film crew at least 1% equity in the film Malcolm and Marie. If you remember that was going through COVID when everything was shutting down,
0: right,
1: and everything. But by the time they sold that movie,

0: to Netflix, each one of her crew got at least $300,000.
1: Yeah.
0: And she didn't have to do that. You know,
1: no, she did not at all.
0: She didn't have to do that. But
1: I did Dancing with the Stars with her. She was raised right and is just a sweet young woman.
0: Man,
1: sweet young woman. So our human being of the week is Zendaya, which I think means it's kindness in some languages.
0: Right.
1: I'm pretty sure. So she's our human being of the week, and we'll give her the clap. There it is right there. There it is. Thank you, Zendaya. Coming up, we got What You Need to Know with the one and only Sybil Wilkes. That's up in about 10 minutes. It's the D.L. Hughley Show.
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1: Yes.
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1: There you go. Let him use it.
4: Come on. Say
1: that. Take your time.
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6: This is The Daily Play with Joy Taylor. Jalen Brunson is the best New York Knick ever, according to the New York Times. And that's how excited the city of New York is about the Knicks. From the watch parties throughout the city to the players' media run, it has been a ride. Jalen Brunson is a certified superstar. 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

0: That was One Boy's Crew Star. Let them know. We got a song from When Your Mom and Daddy Were Still Together. That's coming up next. Plus, in case you did not know, which nobody really does know,
1: damn,
0: Father's Day is this Sunday. If you got,
1: is it?
0: Got,
1: yes. I didn't know.
0: Yes. No, if you haven't got Dad's present, which I know you haven't, you have not gotten Dad's present. we're gonna get to you and
2: we're going to tell you what not to get
0: on my top five. That's up in less than 15 minutes. Now it's time for What You Need to Know with one of those Sybil Wilkes.
3: It's Sybil Wilkes with What We Need to Know. A major diplomatic breakthrough from the G7 summit in France. President Trump announced a preliminary U.S.-Iran peace agreement has been digitally signed, opening up a crucial 60-day window to curb Iran's nuclear ambitions and fully reopen the strategic Strait of Hormuz. California Governor Gavin Newsom launched a fierce public broadside against the White House, accusing President Trump of ordering a weaponized Department of Justice investigation into the governor and his wife. And basketball fans are getting ready for an absolute celebration in the Big Apple. The newly crowned New York Knicks are officially set for their first ever historic ticker tape parade Thursday down the iconic Canyon of Heroes, where city leaders will proudly hand the team keys to the city. I'm Sybil Wilkes. Be informed, be empowered.
0: Thank you so much, Sybil. Skip, we got the bridge.
1: Yeah, she got it. She hit me on my cash.
0: Cash and carry, baby. Cash and carry. More of the D.L. Hughley Show is coming up. It's the D.L. Hughley Show. You think you

0: 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Oh, my God.
1: He had to sing his way out of that.
0: I'll give you all of me.
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0: My name is DL.
1: What did you set this on, hell?
0: You gotta make her say my name one time here.
2: My name is DL.
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1: It is the DL Hughley Show, your 2026 edition. In case you're going to be in Detroit, what up, Doe? We got the soundboard. We're going to be there at the soundboard in the Motor City Casino. That'll be Thursday. And then on Friday, we will be at the casino in
4: Waterloo.
1: That's where Napoleon bit it. Not the one in New York.
4: Yeah,
1: I'm sure.
4: Yeah.
1: Not the one in New York. We were talking David Ayelowele. David Ayelowele. What's his name?
5: Yeah, that's close. We know what you're talking about.
4: Yeah.
1: Yeah. Because, you know, he got into a bit of controversy, and he talked about black actors, black American actors, and he basically, some people thought, disrespected Southern blacks' dialect, which my only problem with that is I just don't like that every time somebody plays a significant role, a historical role for black people, is always somebody that has a British accent.
5: Yeah, as soon as they say cut,
1: yeah,

0: Hello, yeah, sir.
1: Like, what? We don't. It's to me. It's just like having white people do it. You walk past all these people who are not too far removed from that actual experience. And it would be different if it didn't happen for everybody. Like, if it didn't happen for every significant role. I think Nate Parker might have been playing Nate, Nat Turner. Nat Turner might have been one of the only ones that did a movie like that that had any kind of historical references that got to do, there was an American.
2: Wow. So, yep.
1: That's crazy. I'm so tired of pronouncing names that look like the last line of an eye chart. Not only do we not get to tell them, we don't even get to play in them. So I get, and there is, and I don't, this is not something I, you know, normally spark to, but I do think that there is, that would cause some level of resentment if every time you turn around, you can't even play the roles you grew up hearing about in school.
3: A bloody shame, oh. A bloody shame.
1: And it does seem like when, like, you can't, Southern whites sound just like Southern blacks.
2: Yeah.
1: Just like a lot of Nigerians sound English. Like they're from England.
4: How about that?
1: Mr. Yellow Walla, La La Walla. I mean, it's a good thing they actors, because their name could not be on a badge nowhere. I swear to God. If you had to put that on a time card, it would wrap around twice. It's a good thing they ain't punching the clock at Home Depot, boy, because I swear to God, crazy Mr. All right, coming up, we got a song for when your mama and daddy were still together, My Top 5, and of course, a little note from the GED section. That's up in a bit right now. Here's Victoria Monet. It's the D.L. Hughley Show.

That was Victoria Monet. In case you did not know, Father's Day is this Sunday. You haven't gotten Dad's gift yet? We're going to tell you what not to get. That'll be on my top five. That's up after a song from when your mom and daddy were still together. Frankie, Beverly, and May, Joy and Pain. Ain't no other kind on the D.L. Hughley Show.

0: was soft when your mom and daddy were still together. Frankie Beverly May's Joy and Pain. In case you did not know, Father's Day is this Sunday. If you haven't gotten dad's gift yet, we're going to tell you what not to get. Indy, give us the five worst Father's Day gifts.
1: The top five worst Father's Day gifts.
2: Yeah. Y'all listen up.
3: Yeah. We already got them.
1: Number one.

0: 10 ties, please.
1: Damn tie. Don't give me no tie. I got enough ties.
2: Gotta buy me a suit, too.
1: I don't even wear the ties that often. So, hey, man.
0: Daddy does not need another tie that he's not gonna wear. Number two, socks.
1: Yeah,
2: although
0: you may need socks.
1: But you don't need them as a Father's Day gift.
0: Right.
1: I can go get some socks. Stop playing.
0: Absolutely.
2: Every Father's Day. So, I mean, man.
0: For $9.99.
2: My sock drawer is full.
1: Got the 12-pack.
0: But you always need new socks and underwear. Number three, a best dad mug or anything that says best dad.
1: Oh, yeah, that's, you know. Once you get over, you know, that's something that your kid gives you when they're like
0: 2-4 years
1: old. He invested in his cute. After that, come on.
0: Not
1: really,
0: cute anymore. Really. Number four, worst Father's Day gifts. Razors. That's not a Father's Day gift.
1: I don't know. As expensive as they are now, though,
0: it's a
1: toiletry. Yeah, thanks. Thanks for the toiletry. Thank you.
2: That's it.
1: Some tweezers to go with that. And
2: nice to know you think about me.
0: Number five, worst Father's Day gift, although you need them, underwear.
1: Yeah.
2: Draws?
0: Throw the holy ones away.
1: A better Father's Day gift is to help me take them off. How about that?
0: Oh, okay. That's it.
3: 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Hughley Show.
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7: Jerry, I didn't know you whistled.
8: Oh, yeah. I've been whistling ever since we celebrated our first anniversary at Jerry Ward Autoplex in Union City. It was 11 years ago.
7: Let me hear you whistle again. Jerry, that's cool. Do another. Wow, that's beautiful. 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
8: Oh, yeah. I really get going when I'm on Jerry Ward Autoplex lot. When I see so many good-looking cars, I just whistle. And Tony, I feel good when I see people happy at Jerry Ward.
7: What's happy sound like? Y'all come say hello to the Whistler, Jerry Ward.
8: And remember, at Jerry Ward Autoplex, don't dream it, drive it.
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Now, folks, any human being that looks at another human being while he kneels on his neck for 9 minutes and gasps and cries for his mother, if you can sympathize with a man with that, you are you're evil. That is what it is. You are evil. And if you take umbrage with that, that just proves my point. But they've always used satire to kind of malign us, always. Always under the name of satire, always under the name of it's just jokes. Whether it was Blackface or Stephen Fetchett or Amos and Andy, it's always been that way. And what George Floyd, and I said this yesterday, represented was a moving forward. America seeing itself much like it had when it watched black people have water hoses and being beat up at lunch counters, or it watched Emmett Till. It takes those kind of images for America to see itself. And oftentimes when it does, it is inspired to move forward. But almost every time black people move forward, there's backlash. Every single time. I don't care if it's breaking a home run record. I don't care if it's becoming the first black president. I don't care if it's moving to a job. I don't care what it is. Whenever black people show any sign of moving forward, there will be black backlash. And that is what happened with George Floyd. He was a symbol of America trying to rectify a situation. And that invariably will have backlash. And what they use as one of the tools to fight the backlash so they wouldn't be so overt was comedy. They used the Theo Vons and the Andrew Schultz's and the Joe Rogans and the Bill Maher's. They used comedy. It was just satire. It's just comedy. That's all it is. It's just comedy. Isn't it ironic how fast we went from it's just comedy to giving a moment of silence for the murder of the victim of the joke? Isn't that funny? It's always been that way. Always. They've always used satire under the name of satire, the auspices of satire, to do these things. And they are to dehumanize you and to desensitize you. Because if you can laugh, you can look away. It's never just innocuous. It has always been that way. And I suspect it always will. I'm on the road every single week doing what I love. I do comedy every single week somewhere. And I love comedy, and I would never tell somebody what to do. But let's not forget what we are seeing. We are seeing what has consistently happened. Because even though we, under the auspices of just jokes, look at what's happened. All the characters you used to see of us, that was all just jokes. Everything they've aligned with, Stephen Fetchett, just jokes. Blackface, just jokes. George Floyd, just jokes. Until it gives credence and a license for grown men to stand up and have a moment of silence for a man who murdered a man while he was screaming for his mother. Even when they planned, they tested. That's a little note from the GED section of the D.L. Hughley Show.

0: go.
1: Indy B, what's trending?
2: Federal authorities, they stopped a potential attack targeting the UFC Freedom 250.
3: I don't believe it.
2: event that was held on the White House lawn.
3: I don't believe it.
2: A multi-state law enforcement operation leading to multiple arrests, is according to FBI Director Cash Patel.
3: They ain't released any names, though, huh? You arrested all these people, 23 people you arrested, and not one name out? Yeah.
2: Now, they say the plans involve, 23 people, but they have not released any names.
4: It was probably the tacky police. No, they should let him go.
3: It's. I think it's fake. Just like I think those assassination attempts were fake. I think they just do things to look good, so to get people's attention and get you on your side.
2: To get people's attention.
3: It's been done before with previous dictators. They.
2: It's like clickbait.
3: Jim Jones, before he gave people the Kool-Aid, man, it got people following him. He faked his assassination also. Mm-hmm.
4: And there was a couple of certain pilots that we haven't heard about.
3: That were rescued. We ain't heard about them.
2: According to reports.
3: Three other assassination attempts. Name one of them. I'll wait. The guys who supposedly perpetrated, who allegedly shot at Trump. Name one.
2: I don't know.
3: Okay, that's what I thought. I bet Trump can't name one, but go ahead.
2: Also trending, Ice Cube's Big Three. He just announced that they reached a deal with a special purpose acquisition company. It's called Graph Global Corp. Now, this new deal will allow fans to purchase stock in the league under TONT. That's 3-on-3, beginning in the fourth quarter of this year. Now, according to Business Wire, the company is seeking $290 million valuation. So, he said that we're excited to be the first publicly traded professional sports league in the U.S. He said this is leading a new generation of emerging sports. Big Three connects basketball to culture, fans, and our team's communities.
3: Yeah, yeah.
2: Going public is our next step. So, congratulations.
3: I got five on it. Let's go.
2: I would definitely like to buy some stock in the Big Three. That's dope.
4: Yeah, today was a good day.
2: And one more thing that's still trending, Michelle Obama, but in a good way. Everyone is showing their love and support by posting photos and videos of her and just talking about how amazing she is and then talking about her accolades for the most part, you know, despite the ugliness that happened at that UFC event.
4: Yeah.
2: So shout out to Michelle Obama.
4: Upon them. Who cares?
2: And that's what's trending.
1: All right, coming up, ladies and gentlemen, what have you learned? That's coming up next on the D.L. Hughley Show.
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1: No.
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0: tonight. 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

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And we're back.

0: Boy, I'm sure glad that's over with. Me too. 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
4: 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In case you are going to be in Detroit, I will be there this Thursday at the Soundboard in Motor City Casino. So that's this Thursday. And then, of course, on Friday, I will be in Waterloo, New York at the casino there. So come check me out if you take a notion. And don't remember to not forget that Father's Day is this Sunday. I know you're not going to. Skip, what did you learn today, young man?
5: Hey, you know what? I've been I don't have much extra time, but I've been watching the World Cup. Been watching soccer, man. Yeah. There is a, he's 40 years old. And from Cape Verde. And 40 years old and shut down the number one team, Spain. So ended up with a tie. So that was that shocked the world.
4: I tell you what, I know he's taking Advil right now. He gonna miss the next game. I know that.
6: Oh, real.
4: He gonna miss the next game. Andy B, what'd you learn today?
7: So I learned, you know, America is turning 250 years old.
6: Yay.
7: They're going to be doing a time capsule that is going to be opened in 2276. 2276.
5: Okay.
6: All right.
7: So some of the things that are going to be in that capsule is going to be an iPhone, of course.
5: Mm-hmm.
7: And some Native American artwork.
5: Mm-hmm.
7: And essays from students and a Coca-Cola bottle. That's all they know so far.
5: We should put the worst president ever in there, but that won't work.
6: Well, yeah. The thing weighs 900 pounds, so they got room.
7: They got
4: All right, on the next D.L. Hughley Show, we're going to be talking to actor and comedian Anthony Anderson and my line brother and fat brother. Plus, we're going to be giving somebody the Shoe Booty of the Week award. It is the D.L. Hughley Show. We will definitely see you on the other side. Kyle, my favorite shore bus operator. Pull that string. We got to go.
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4: It is the D.L. Hughley Show. See you on the other side.
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